0: Seattle's number one hit music station, 98.9 KISS FM. It's the V Bros. Mine is Mikey V. Got my big bro Frankie V with me and our bestie Gianna.
1: The DM we got says I'm planning a bachelorette party for a girl that I know is cheating on her fiance.
0: She's debating not doing it. She's on hold though. I'll let her explain the entire story next.

0: 98.9 Kiss FM is the V Bros. My name is Mikey V, my big bro, Frankie V, and our bestie, Gianna.
1: The DM we got says, I'm planning a bachelorette party for someone who's cheating on their fiance.
0: Boy, we have her on this right now inside group chat. We will keep you anonymous as you asked, here to get you advice. But yeah, explain exactly what's going on, how we can help.
2: Hi, yeah, so I'm planning a bachelorette party for my friend. I'm like a bridesmaid, and I just found out that she's having an affair. So she doesn't know that I know, and I don't think she thinks that anybody knows.
0: Okay.
2: But one of the other bridesmaids told me this. And so I don't know. I just feel sick. I don't know if I should say something or even go through with planning this whole thing, because all of our friends, they have kids, and they have to get coverage for jobs and childcare mm-hmm. to go on this bachelorette weekend.
1: Yeah.
2: And it doesn't feel right to ask them to do that when I don't think this marriage is even going to last.
0: Yeah, it feels fake to go somewhere, yeah. celebrate a marriage that they're not being faithful in and spend all your money.
2: Yeah.
3: Does anybody else in the group know about this? Or are you kind of the one that has the confidential information?
2: I'm the one who knows. One of the other bridesmaids, the one that told me, she knows. I don't think anyone else knows unless they do and they're just not saying anything. But they're really good actors if that's the case.
0: Have you spoken to the bride yet about this?
2: No, and I don't know what to say. I'm afraid even to have a conversation with her because I feel like I'll blurt something out. Or I'm a really bad liar. So
3: and then you're also stuck in the middle, right? Then you're stuck in the middle because
2: yeah.
3: now she's, wow.
1: Yeah, wait till the drinks are flowing on this bachelorette party if you guys end up going. It's not going to end well.
0: Where are you going? We'll come to videotape.
3: Right?
0: This is a tough one. Hold on. We'll get you advice right now. Maybe somebody's been through something similar.
1: Mm-hmm.
0: Hold on 2 minutes, okay?
2: Okay.
0: Would you still plan a bachelorette party for somebody you know is having an affair? Could you even go on that trip?
3: Right?
0: What do you do? What have you done if you've ever been through anything similar? DM us on Instagram, at V Bros on air, talking more about this next inside group chat.
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0: 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What up? It's the V Bros. My name is Mikey V. Got my big bro Frankie V with me and our bestie Gianna.
1: We've been getting advice for Anonymous because she's currently planning a bachelorette party, but she knows the girl is cheating on her fiance.
0: That's a crazy story. We'll explain the entire story and get her advice next.

0: 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It's the V Bros. My name is Mikey V, my big bro, Frankie V, and our bestie, Gianna.
1: So inside group chat tonight, we got to get advice for Anonymous. She's been working hard, planning this bachelorette party for one of her good friends, and then finds out that that friend is actually cheating on her fiance.
0: And she doesn't know. Does she keep planning this, or does she cancel it? What does she do next? Erin, you're inside group chat.
2: You know what's crazy is I actually went through something like this very similar a few years ago.
0: Okay.
2: And I had a friend who was cheating, and we all went through with the bachelorette, and we shouldn't have because they didn't even make it to their wedding.
3: Oh, wow.
1: What a waste.
0: So clearly the husband found out or somebody told them?
2: I think so. It became a whole giant messy thing, and no one was at the venue that day. That's all I can say.
1: But you guys still spent all the money on the party.
0: Yes, lost all that money.
4: So what would your advice then be for this girl? 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Should she say something?
2: I feel like you got to air it out. You got to air out the dirty laundry.
1: It's your pocketbook.
2: You're talking about. It's your money, you know?
4: Yeah, you could buy a pocketbook with the money you save by not going.
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0: 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It's the V Bros. 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
1: We're getting advice for Anonymous inside group chat tonight. She's been planning a bachelorette party for one of her friends, but just found out that that friend is actually cheating on her fiance.
0: And she doesn't know what to do because she knows that like a lot of the girls are booking babysitters and paying a lot of money going on this trip. Mm-hmm. Do you even go on the trip anymore? Caitlin, what are your thoughts?
2: I mean, I might be in the minority here with just bachelorettes in general. I just think it's a massive ask. I feel like the last bachelorette I went on, I spent like $1,500 and the bride was not cheating. So I'm just like, I feel like that is a huge ask already. Yeah. So I would say to all of the bridesmaids, cancel your babysitters. But like the wedding's, this is taking a nosedive quick.
0: But it's tough though. Would you explain that to all the other people coming on the trip that don't know about the affair?
2: Oh, I feel like, I guess you got to call your friend who's the bride and you got to be like, listen, I heard the news, you know.
1: Yeah. I kind of like where you were going with that intervention vibe, though. Tell all the other people going on the party and then have an intervention with the bride and say, we are not going on this trip unless you tell your soon-to-be husband what you're up to.
0: Do that. Buy a nice pool, a lot of drinks.
1: Yeah.
0: And let me know how it goes.

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1: And do you ever hear us play a song, but you just can't remember the title or the singer?
0: Well, you can get that actually right on our website. 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

0: 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It's the V Bros, Mikey V, with my big bro Frankie V, and our bestie Gianna.
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0: 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Dominic Fike right here.

0: 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This is V Bros. My name is Mikey V, my big bro, Frankie V, and our bestie, Gianna. Steph, do you get a lot of trick-or-treaters that come by your house?
1: Oh, for sure.
2: You do. Mikey, Gianna, you guys get a lot that come by?
0: I actually don't, weirdly enough.
3: Really? My parents do because we have the house. Well, we give away Jello shots to the adults, so the word got out. Now it's packed every year.
2: So if you are a house that gets a lot of trick-or-treaters, it's the tricky part of the year right now in regards to the Halloween candy. Now, when do you purchase your Halloween candy? Do you buy it early in the October season, or do you wait right towards the first few days right before Halloween?
1: Oh, early! You got to get it earlier. All the good stuff is gone.
3: Yeah.
2: Well, see, that's where the tricky issue is because the average person, they say at least 25% of people confess they eat all the Halloween candy when they have it too early before Halloween even happens.
1: Spoiler alert, me too.
3: I will say I have a candy bowl in my house and I came home the other day and it was empty and my boyfriend ate all the candy.
2: So they say it's the issue. People want to buy it early before it sells up, but then they eat it all and then it's gone anyway, so they have to buy it anyways come October 28th.
1: Yeah, willpower's just not a thing around here. So that is so true. I can buy enough. I know how to portion myself and for the children.
0: Well, all I know is I'm telling my neighborhood I won't be home. I'll be at Gianna's parents' house having Jello shots.
3: Yeah, you will.
2: True.
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1: Yes.
0: She might get the number one spot. Adela up against Somber. We'll find out in a minute. Teddy Swims now. Mr. No.

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0: 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Mm-hmm. Excited to get into that next. Our new number 1 coming after Somber. 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

0: 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It's the V Bros. My name is Mikey V. Got my big bro Frankie V with me and our bestie Gianna.
1: So, Lisa, there's somebody special we need to shout out today, okay?
2: Okay.
1: Because it is National Coaches Day and a lot of us played sports. Yeah. So, today is the day on social media or in person to shout out those coaches that made a difference in your high school. Maybe it's your high school football coach or your swim coach or any of those coaches in your life.
2: Oh, that's so cute. Yeah, I would definitely shout out my high school track coach. He changed my life. I mean, he showed me how to be competitive while also, you know, giving all the heart that I can.
0: It is true. Coaches really do like mold the future of our country, I feel like. I learned more from coaches than I even did from classroom.
3: That was me with like my dance team and my dance teachers too, even though that technically wasn't a sport. They influenced me.
0: There was one time that Frankie was my basketball coach, but he got kicked out of the league.
3: Oh,
1: the whole league. Booted from the whole league. Done. Donezo.
0: So there was one coach I didn't learn nothing from. That was Frankie.
2: Why'd you get kicked out?
0: He got an argument in the middle of a game.
2: No.

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1: So, Michelle, do you ever worry about like evil spirits coming into your house during the Halloween season?
2: Not gonna lie, yes.
3: Yeah. Me too, because someone just told me my bed is facing a mirror and that's a portal for evil spirits.
0: Oh, got it. Portal.
3: I gotta switch it up.
1: Mm-hmm. See, here's the thing. For
2: Wait,
1: both
2: that
1: of
2: was
1: you.
2: Mine.
1: Yeah, yeah. Well, this is great. Oh, this is great then. I'm gonna solve all of your nightmares that are coming from this portal of a mirror that you apparently have in your bedrooms. What you need to do is sprinkle salt on your doorstep on Halloween. According to tradition, sprinkling salt in a room or around an area can ward off evil spirits that may try to harm you. So go get some salt and pour it at your front door on your doormat and you'll be just perfectly fine with these
0: That's all it takes, a little cooking salt and the ghost goes away.
3: You guys, I have a container of salt in my house. I'm not joking. They told me to have it for the evil spirit. This is true. It's true. Have you ever seen Hocus Pocus? They throw the salt at the witches. Boom.
0: Well, if you're low on salt, let's go to Gianna's front door.
1: Gianna's going to start throwing them at her ex-boyfriends as they walk by.
3: Get away from me.

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0: Louisville's number one hit music station, 98.9 Kiss FM. It's the V Bros. Mine is Mikey V. Got my big bro, Frankie V, with me and our bestie, Gianna. So, Angela, we know the Halloween colors are black and orange, correct?
1: Yeah.
0: Did anybody know why they're black and orange, or would we just like to go with black and orange?
2: Because black and orange is spooky and it's the color of a pumpkin.
3: Because Reese's are the best Halloween candy, and they're black and orange, kind
0: another guess. How about yourself? Any guesses more intelligent than the ones we've heard?
2: Wow.
1: Pumpkins, right? But I don't know.
0: Well, orange is a symbol of strength and endurance and stands for the harvest in autumn. There's how you get in the orange.
3: Oh.
0: And black is typically a symbol of death and darkness and acts as a reminder that Halloween once was a festival that marked the boundaries between life and death.
3: Right.
0: Wow. The more you know when listening into the V Bros.
1: Well, I don't know. With the sunlight diminishing, I do feel like I'm dying. So
0: yeah. We're all seasonal depression.
3: Is that one of my favorite colors, black?
2: Let's just go back to it's about pumpkins, okay?
0: Yes. All about the pumpkins. And the Reese's Peanut Butter Cups, yes.
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0: 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It's the V Bros. My name is Mikey V, my big bro, Frankie V, and our bestie, Gianna.
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0: 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We'll talk more next.

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1: Amber, be honest, are you glued to your phone?
2: I am.
3: Yep. You already know.
1: That's Gianna, she just said.
3: Yeah. You already know.
1: Right, you glued to your phone.
4: Oh yeah, we all are.
2: Yeah. I'm super aware of it though, and I'm trying so hard to put it down.
3: Same.
1: So here's the thing. 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

0: 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What up? It's the V Bros. My name is Mikey V. Got my big bro Frankie V with me and our bestie Gianna.
1: Every night we spread those positive vibes. Adriana, what's up? One thing making you smile tonight?
2: Well, today marks exactly 3 weeks until I am in my first real life surgery.
0: Oh, whoa.
3: You're excited to cut something open.
0: Wow.
1: What kind of surgery?
2: I have no idea. It's all behind the scenes. I have no idea yet. They're working on it.
0: That's wild. The countdown to surgery. I'm used to counting down to like birthdays, Christmas. Yeah, right? You're like, yeah, cutting on into somebody.
3: Oh, my God.
0: Hopefully nothing bad happens to us three because I don't want to end up being your first surgery.
2: Right? Yeah. Please, no.
0: Well, congrats. And thank you for spreading those positive vibes to the V-Bros.

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2: Happy Tuesday, friends. I'm Angelina. The new hit list. 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It's Miley, Bass Persuades.

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1: This video just made my whole day. It's Angelina, the new hit list. Now, we put you on game with the hottest artists that are blowing up. You might be familiar with Adele. We've been playing her song, Ain't in LA. Well, she's got another one that's just on everyone's Instagram story, on everyone's TikTok, that Nicole Kidman is doing its rounds. But I just saw Nicole Kidman do a video with the song playing. It's star-studded, though. She also has Kristen Wiig in there, Pedro Pascal, Miss Dua Peep, a.k.a. Dua Lipa. And, of course, at the end, like, the big reveal is Nicole Kidman. I love it. We got it up at new hit list.
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1: Noir Girl cannot stay away for long. I still want a new album, though. Taylor Swift, Patient Zero on the new hit list. I'm your host, Angelina, playing you all the new music you need to know. This mic stay on. Her vocals are insane. Sienna Spyro, Great Expectation.
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1: I know summer's over, but it's a hot girl fall, and this was song of the summer for me. Karol G, Baby Wow on the new hit list.

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Hey, I'm Angelina. Giving you the chance to say that you are a fan of this band since the beginning. They have like two songs out, and this one is such a banger. Temper City

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1: I love that Megan Thee Stallion is getting back to her Tina Snow era, because that's honestly my favorite. I'm Angelina. The new hit list still don't have a release date for the album, but she did announce that the Tina Tuesday freestyle is dropping tomorrow.

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1: Okay, don't shoot the messenger. This is a study done by College Weekly, which kind of sounds fake, but whatever. These are the most unserious, useless college degrees. All right, here we go. Event management. Okay. Fashion merchandising. Yeah, that doesn't sound like you need a degree for that. Public relations, recreation, parks, and tourism. I didn't even know that you can get a degree in that. Just go to the park. Okay, here we go. I think I disagree with this one. Marketing. I mean, I guess if you can get an internship without a degree, then you don't need the degree, but that's a little different. This one says music industry. Yeah, that's one you either know somebody or you got the skills. I don't see you needing a degree to succeed there. Film studies. Yeah, that's a big waste. Although I never went to college, but I always thought that if I were to go to college, that would be something I would have a degree in. Top three here. Sports management. Mm-hmm. Usually sports managers are like their friends or something that, you know, and people that know people in the industry. Number two, hospitality management. Yeah, you don't need a degree to run the VIP section at a club. And lastly, the most degenerate college degree, the most useless out on the field, is a degree in communications, which is exactly what most people who do what I do have a degree in. Damn.
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1: These are the unhappiest jobs in America. 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You need to seek new employment elsewhere and change your life. You want to know what the jobs are on this list? We'll run through them next. I know.

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1: Okay, don't shoot the messenger. This is a study done by College Weekly, which kind of sounds fake, but whatever. These are the most unserious, useless college degrees. All right, here we go. Event management. Okay. Fashion merchandising. Yeah, that doesn't sound like you need a degree for that. Public relations, recreation, parks, and tourism. I didn't even know that you can get a degree in that. Just go to the park. Okay, here we go. I think I disagree with this one. Marketing. I mean, I guess if you can get an internship without a degree, then you don't need the degree, but that's a little different. This one says music industry. Yeah, that's one you either know somebody or you got the skills. I don't see you need a degree to succeed there. Film studies. Yeah, that's a big waste. Although I never went to college, but I always thought that if I were to go to college, that would be something I would have a degree in. Top three here. Sports management. Mm-hmm. Usually sports managers are like their friends or something that, you know, and people that know people in the industry. Number two, hospitality management. Yeah, you don't need a degree to run the VIP section at a club. And lastly, the most degenerate college degree, the most useless out on the field, is a degree in communications, which is exactly what most people who do what I do have a degree in. Damn.
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1: This time of year, I would say like suntan lotion or barbecue or even like fireworks smell. I'm talking about the list of the world's favorite smells. 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I'm freezing.

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1: These are the world's favorite smells, according to these researchers. This is actually done by Variety, so that means it's fancy. Okay. Oh, wow, this is nice.

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1: Do you have tattoos? If so, people might think you're broke. That's what this research study shows, which, by the way, they did a study on this. According to a 2023 Pew Research Center survey, which sounds fake, 43% of lower-income Americans have at least one tattoo, compared to 31% of middle-income Americans and 21% of upper-income Americans. The data also found that tattoo prevalence tends to decline as income and educational attainment increases. What does that mean? So they're saying the more money you have, the more educated you are, the less tattoos you have. Okay, nerds, but at least I look cool.
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2: According to the world of social media, this woman believes that straight men should not be allowed to do this.
3: 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You should have posted twice in your life 8 years ago.
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3: You should not be able to comment. You should not be able to DM. 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No fire emoji to someone's story. Liking someone else's photo is cheating.
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3: You do not need an explore page. You're not a f***ing astronaut. Go explore the family you started.
2: 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I agree about the whole, like, sending a fire emoji to someone's photo, or especially if it's, like, a revealing photo, a lot of skin or anything, that's definitely cheating. 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But I disagree that Instagram's a dating app. You know how much useless crap I come up with to talk on the radio just by scrolling on Instagram, lady? And that includes you.
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1: Are you in a situationship without realizing it? You might think that you're in a relationship. You might think that you're just dating. Or you could fall into one of these little categories here, which means that you're in a situationship. And here's how to tell. We'll break it down next on Q102. Hang on.

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1: All right, here's how to tell if you're in a situationship. You might think that you're in a relationship. You might think that you're just dating, but this breaks it all down. So the signs that you're looking for, according to this therapist, are that future conversations are avoided. So if you're dating somebody who's like, every time you start to talk about babies or marriage, they're like, I got to go to the bathroom. That might be a problem. Also, you're not integrated into each other's lives, meaning you don't meet friends, family, or

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2: Hi, Jane.
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2: 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This is Grace, calling about your
1: What's up, Grace? You sound
2: the,
1: like an AI
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1: Robot.
2: How are you doing today?
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1: I don't even know what you're talking about.
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1: Yeah,
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2: 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Well, we can help you compare.
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0: 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If you like these certain categories of corn, you're a cheater, according to this woman on social media. So they say the four categories of adult entertainment, if you're into any of these or if your husband is into any of these, he's a cheater. Number one is betrayal. Like if you know, they have like a cheating category. Okay. That should be number one. I mean, that's pretty. Yeah. Number two, women who aren't you and don't look like you.
1: Well,
0: I'm going to keep it moving. Number three, humiliation. I don't know what is that like the hardcore stuff when they're like beating each other? I'd stay away from that. Number four, any categories that involves young looking women. It says that your significant other may be a predator. I mean, I agree with that. There's a certain point of like you can kind of tell if someone is a total scumbag or not. But I guess I'm wondering, like, what are the categories that are left? Like, is there a category where they just sit down and, like, read a book?
2: They say the holy water's watered down, and this town's lost its faith. Our colors will fade,

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1: You ever experience that feeling like a jolt? 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Oh my God, what was that? Why did I jump? Well, there's a name for that. And also, should you be concerned if that's happening to you or not? We're going to go through all this next. Hang on.
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1: All right, the term for this is myoclonus. And should you be concerned about it? So if you've ever been like about to fall asleep and all of a sudden you feel like you're falling. Oh my God. And you just kind of jump and jolt. So the term is myoclonus. It says these sudden involuntary muscle jerks are called sleep myoclonus, also known as hypnic jerks, and they affect thousands of people every night. They usually happen during the transition from wakefulness to sleep and are generally harmless. Stress, caffeine, sleep deprivation, or intense physical activity can make them more frequently. So, damn, I always thought it meant I was like in a cool dream where I was about to jump off a building.

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1: Well, this research will keep you from dating. 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On the other hand, I mean, hey, you got to milk a few cows out there to know what good milk is or something.
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1: 13, I don't know. It's Buster, commercial-free on Q102. This study done by the Journal of Neuroscience, sounds fake, says that children's brains start tuning out their parents' voices around the age of 13. Says just as an infant knows to tune their parents' voices in, adolescents knows to tune their voices out. As a teen, you don't know you're doing this. You're just being you. You've got friends and new companions that you want to spend time with. And your mind is increasingly sensitive and attracted to unfamiliar voices, not the voices you've heard your whole life. Listen, I don't know about being the parent of a 13-year-old because I've never done that. However, I am the parent of an 11-month-old. And based on how he was acting this weekend, I'd say it's around 11 months. I know.

0: Louisville's home for the Jubal Show, 98.9 KISS FM. Heliophilia. Okay. It's a word that means a person who is attracted to sunlight. Heliophilia refers to the love or strong attraction to sunlight. It's a term used to describe fondness or for sunshine and a desire to be in the sun. Yeah, we all have it. Okay. It doesn't mean we're lizards. We just like feeling nice and warm.
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1: What makes for a happier day? Now, researchers have weighed in on this. They say that they've got the activities that are worth more or less of your time to make sure that you have a happy day. I'm going to run through this list next.

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1: All right, if you want to have a happier day, you need to pay attention here. So these are the researchers. This is what they're saying. Activities that you should do more of or less of to ensure that your day is happy. They say the first thing you do, and this is all, by the way, according to science, whatever that means. They say work in some quality time with your family. That's important. Especially like now that I have my own family, you know, making sure I hang out with my little guy. They say you should socialize, but keep it short and sweet. You don't want to be sitting around gossiping all day. They say staying active makes your day great, gets the blood pumping. Say go on a bike ride or arrange a hike. I hate hikes. Hikes suck. Bike ride, I can do that. All right. They say that you definitely want to step away from your screens. I currently have 4 in front of me, so that's cool. Oh, 5 if you include the TV there. Great. They say you can be happy on a work day. They just say to make sure that you do everything to make your commute smaller. Well, that's, of course, like, yeah, I don't want to sit in traffic. Thanks, scientists. They say dinner out is worth it. So they say more time that you spend out eating and drinking in moderation is associated with a better day. They say chore time does not make you happier. Well, duh. And then they say if you're doing a date night, they encourage you to make it a double date. That improves the odds of a happier day, especially if you're... Never mind. We're going to keep it at that. Go have a happy day.

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1: Where are they doing this? Japan? It sounds like something they would do over there. So this is called a personal cooling box. It's a refrigerator-sized pod that blasts 41-degree air from the top and back, cooling users in about 10 minutes before automatically shutting off after 20 minutes to prevent overcooling. Yeah, could you imagine getting frozen in that thing? So they're saying the standard model costs about $9,000 in the U.S., and costs less than $1 an hour to operate. How's that even possible? If we have the air above 78 in the house, I got to hear about how expensive it's going to be. You got it down to 41 in a... But it is a little scary, though, right? Like, I'm not trying to get into a free... And in Japan, they're doing it in public. So, like, if it's hot outside, you could just pay to sit in one of these fridges. We don't need those here, man. Americans don't know how to act. We'd knock it over, leave you stuck in it.
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1: Splitting the bill. I think I like this. It's Buster commercial free right now on Q102. Apple will be rolling out this new update for iOS 27 that will feature, it's going to have a feature that will split bills for dinners. So you take a photo of the receipt and then you can assign items like by via text to certain friends. I love that. And don't do it like on the low either. Don't just text them directly with that. Do it in the group chat. Yeah. Let's see the cheap friends be humbled right there in front of everybody.

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1: Okay, I don't know if I'm buying this. Study finds that the best kissers were born in these certain months. It's Buster on Q102. January, March, May, June, October, and November are more likely to be considered great kissers. Researchers believe people born during these months may often be viewed as more affectionate, confident, and emotionally open in relationships. Of course, these findings are meant to be fun rather than a proven rule. What do you mean these findings? And who's the researchers? This whole thing was written by somebody that was born in either January, March, May, June, October, or November. You're one.
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1: Whoa, I've never heard of this, but this is a good idea. A woman has created an app using Lovable that does instant background checks on men to avoid dating criminals. After a record high in violence against women in Brazil, this woman used Lovable to create Plink, a site that instantly runs background checks with just a name and number. Without coding experience, she built the site in under 2 months, and following her success, she was asked to build more for the local government. That's crazy. So the app was built in only 45 days with no technical experience, and there it is. Lovable helped her design it, but most importantly, they've got such a cool tool here. You go out on dates with somebody before you agree, once you swipe on each other, hey, let me run a little background check. Wait a minute. This guy dipped on child support?

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1: From the
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1: And what is the average number of partners that the average adult is supposed to have? 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

0: Louisville's number one hit music station, 98.9 KISS FM. These are the five most commonly missed red flag signs in your relationship that if you address sooner could steer you away from divorce. By the way, this comes from a divorce coach. They say a divorce can feel like it comes from out of left field sometimes, but the chances are that the signs were there all along. So, for example, on this list, if your partner chooses defensiveness or denial to avoid blame, damn, I'm guilty of that. but like on small things, like I'll be like, I don't know how the crumbs got all over the kitchen. Must have been the baby. Number four, having a misalignment of values. Oh, that's big. But you should know that going into your relationship. Like, what are each other's priorities and do they align? Also on this list is showing little compassion or care. Yes, if whatever you're doing that means a lot to you, it should also mean a lot to your partner. And if it doesn't, they might be a bit of a narcissist. I believe that. Also on this list of the most commonly missed red flag signs in your relationship is being inauthentic with friends and family. Yeah. I mean, you should have a genuine sort of care about your significant other's friends or family. But like, look, sometimes you got to fake the funk, right? Like, oh, yeah, that sounds great. Aunt whoever or whatever. Also on this list, coming in at number one, having an unhealthy relationship with their immediate family. Oh, okay. So that kind of goes back to, yeah, unhealthy is one thing. You know, saying that you like the color that they picked out for the blinds, even though you didn't care, that's one. Having an unhealthy relationship with your significant other's family, that's a big problemo. So if you've got any of these, this former therapist, divorce coach, Crystal Jackson, she says that you need to address it immediately. Don't sweep it under the rug, because as my wife always says, if you sweep enough stuff under the rug, you'll eventually trip over it. Also, I like that therapist name, Crystal Jackson.
1: Yeah.

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0: I know that we have a lot of Uber and Uber Eats and all the other, you know, DoorDash and Lyft and all those sort of drivers listening to us. If you're somebody that's driving food around, food deliveries, this woman swears that if you include your feet, this is a little bit, hey, if you want to put yourself out there, then go for it. You know how you have to sort of take a picture of the delivery, whether it's on a counter at an apartment space or straight up on their doorstep? If you can include your feet in the picture, they say that that warrants more tips. This woman says it's been very successful at making more tips. She has her feet in the shot. I'm going to say this. First off, it only works with feet people. I myself am not a foot person. That doesn't really do it for me. So, all right, know your audience. Second, know your feet. Don't be taking pictures of nasty feet next to my food. Don't do it unless you got a good pedicure.
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5: What, am I some sort of a mentally challenged airhead?
6: 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I didn't say that. I was like, why am I even listening to you to begin with? You're a virgin who can't drive.
7: It's time for America's favorite trivia game, You versus Victoria. Your chance to take on Victoria Ramirez in a game of trivia for Casey Musgraves. Tickets and let's meet today's contestant for You versus Victoria, Laura. What's up, Laura? How are you?
8: I'm great. How are you this morning?
7: Good. Thank you for asking.
9: Chilling.
7: Victoria looks like she's almost asleep.
9: Yeah, I'm waking up.
8: Aww.
9: My coffee's almost gone, and so I don't know where it went.
8: Oh, no.
10: What do you mean? Did you drink
11: it?
10: Who says that?
11: My coffee's almost gone. I have no idea how or where it went.
9: I mean, it's similar to like when like you're drinking wine and the bottle's somehow empty and you're like, where did the wine go? Where'd my coffee go? You know? Yeah. That's the vibe.
7: All right, we're going to send Victoria out of the studio. And while she's leaving, Laura, the game is played like this. You have 30 seconds to answer as many questions as possible. If you don't know one, just say pass. And Victoria has to beat you outright to win, okay?
8: Okay.
7: All right. And the door is now closed. She's outside. All right, here we go. Your time starts now.
12: What beauty product was originally made using a mixture of coal dust and petroleum jelly?
8: Noxzema.
12: What was the first animated film nominated for Best Picture at the Academy Awards?
8: Oh, gosh. The Color Purple.
12: Which blood vessels carry blood back toward the heart?
8: The artery.
12: What board game features Colonel Mustard and Professor Plum?
8: Oh, Clue.
7: Got that in. We'll bring Victoria back into the studio. All right. And while she's getting ready and putting her headphones on, Laura, what do you do for work?
8: I am in property management.
11: Ooh. Sounded like you're making it up.
7: Yeah, it did.
10: She just met you.
7: Are you sure about that?
13: Property management.
7: Do you manage like an apartment building or?
8: Well, it's for commercial properties. So
9: Ooh, cool.
8: Retail, industrial.
7: All right. You have to kick anybody out of their office space today? That'd be fun.
10: Stressful.
8: No, I just moved someone in though yesterday and
11: it was
8: it
11: what?
8: Wasn't in the best condition, but that's okay.
7: It wasn't
8: in the best condition.
9: Oh. Well, you win some, you lose some.
7: And speaking of losing some, here we go.
10: Are you
11: nice segue.
10: Why?
7: 30 seconds to answer as many questions as possible. If you don't know one, just say pass, Victoria, and you have to beat Laura outright to win. And Laura, you can tell Victoria when to go.
9: You could have said nothing.
8: Ready, set, go.
12: What beauty.

0: Yeah.
1: Yeah, and you got Kacey Musgrave tickets just for playing. All right, let's get the answers now with Nina.
2: Okay, I thought this was so interesting. The beauty product that was originally made using a mixture of coal dust and petroleum jelly is early homemade mascara.
3: How would I have known that?
2: Isn't that crazy? I don't know. Just, you know.
3: You look so disappointed when I got
2: that
3: wrong. Because
2: eye patches is so far off.
3: Well, you don't know. It could be like...
2: I do know. The first animated film nominated for Best Picture at the Academy Awards.
4: That it sounded so interesting. Which means she didn't know it either.
2: Oh, I don't know. No. I didn't know that. But I mean, eye patches are new.
4: Okay.
2: So... You know, Beauty and the Beast was actually the first animated film nominated for Best Picture at the Academy Awards. Veins are the blood vessels that carry blood back toward the heart. Clue is the best board game ever, and it features Colonel Mustard and Professor Plum.
3: Who plays Clue?
2: And me.
3: Seriously?
2: And yeah, hater. And then the name that divides the Earth into northern and southern hemispheres is the equator.
1: Hater.
3: I know. I wasn't hating anything. I just don't know anyone who plays Clue.
2: Well, you do now.
1: Hey, Laura, thank you for playing.
5: Thank you.
3: Yeah. Laura, do you play Clue? I'm just curious.
1: You play Clue, Laura?
5: Yes, absolutely.
6: That's the one she got right.
3: Oh, that's awkward.
1: I don't think I've ever played Clue.
2: It's so fun. It's like a murder mystery.
3: You play Monopoly?
6: I've never played.
1: I've started to play Monopoly, but I've never finished a game of Monopoly. It takes way too long.
6: A lot of math, too.
1: Yeah.
3: But Clue's better?
2: Clue's fun. It's a mystery. Clue. It's like you solve a mystery. I'll bring it in. We'll play.
3: Oh, okay. Okay. Yeah.
6: You don't have anything to do.
1: Well, you're not busy at all, Victoria. You know?
3: No, we can just play right now.
1: You got nothing at all going on. Victoria might be one of the most overworked people at this radio station. But and it's always like, whatever, Victoria. Don't quit complaining.
6: Play 3 hours of Clue in the middle of the day.
1: Yeah, you can do it. Film it, put it on social media, and do it in a parking lot so that you can prove that this show is a local show. If you don't get, I'm telling inside jokes here, but I'll give you the outside of the inside joke.
6: Hilarious.
1: They're always making Victoria go to what are quote unquote called hot zips. It's where a lot of our listeners are to go meet listeners.
6: Hey, I go over too.
1: Well, yeah, producer Freeze and Victoria, but they end up standing out there and nobody's there where you go.
3: Great for rejection. Nobody
1: knows you're there. The other day they asked a homeless person if they wanted a taco coupon and he said no.
6: I got rejected. Yeah. It was so heartbreaking.
1: If you see Freeze and Victoria in your town,
6: we're not creeps.
1: Please stop and then say hi to them.
3: Please.
6: Play some You versus Victoria or something.
3: We'll give you something free. Yeah. I don't know what it is, but we'll give you something.
6: Yeah. We're not just there without free stuff.
1: It's time for your phone prank, and then after that is Nina's What's Trending. It's the Jubal Show. This report.
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2: Hello?
3: You gotta knock it off.
2: Well, what do you mean knock it off? What are you talking about? Who is this?
3: Hello?
2: Yeah, who is this?
3: Hello?
2: Yes, I can hear you.
3: It's Eddie. Who is this? It's Eddie.
2: Okay.
3: And knock it. It needs to knock off.
2: What needs
3: to be knocked
2: off?
3: I live four houses down from you, and I was able to get your phone number from one of your neighbors.
2: Okay. Oh, okay. I think I know which one you are.
3: Yeah.
2: But what do you think I'm doing?
3: It's not what I think you're doing. It's what you're doing, bucko.
2: Okay, look.
3: It's what's been going on. And I have a half a mind to come over to your house, knock on the door, and as soon as you open it up, give you a knuckle sandwich right in the nose.
2: Okay, I'm not sure.
3: You got some chickens, and they're waking me up every morning with their clucking and yapping.
2: Oh, the chickens.
3: Yeah, it's a nuisance.
2: Yeah, look, I'm sorry. Like, they're not really that loud.
3: It's a public nuisance.
2: I don't know who you think you are, all right?
3: But Eddie.
2: The city says...
3: My name is Eddie. That's who I think I am.
2: Yeah, okay.
3: And I think I'm your elder as well, so you might as well show some respect, boy.
2: Eddie. Okay, shut up, all right? Look, I have six chickens, okay? The city says that in this zone, this neighborhood, we can have up to 10 chickens per household, okay? I only have six.
3: Six is too many chickens in this neighborhood. It's quiet. It was quiet until you got your six chickens yapping about.
2: You're four houses down. How do you even know they're my chickens?
3: Because I can hear them, and I was scouting around the neighborhood, and I saw them in the backyard just walking around.
2: Please, Eddie, my chickens are nothing. If you think my chickens are annoying.
3: Six chickens too many, boy.
2: Hey, you know, wait, I don't appreciate the language, all right?
3: Six chickens too many.
2: This is not how you handle a situation like this.
3: You know how I handle it?
2: Eddie.
3: Yeah.
2: No, you're not going to go anywhere near my chickens. No.
3: Hey,
2: whoa, are you in my yard?
3: Ow.
2: What the hell, dude? What the are you in my yard right now?
3: Ow.
2: What the hell, dude?
3: Your chicken just pecked me right in the keister.
2: Well, good for them. I can't believe you just went into my yard. When I get home, you better hope that nothing is out of place.
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2: Wait.
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2: Oh, man. You guys got me, seriously, man. 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I can't. Oh, my God.
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1: Give us 3 minutes and we'll give you everything you need to know for the day. It's time for Nina's What's Trending.
2: To all of my people with questionable morals, I've got something for you today. Huh. And that is how to get yourself a free drink in a creative way that you probably never would have thought of. This is for you, but you have to have questionable morals. We'll talk about it in a second. But first, while sources are reporting that Blake Lively is in her feels over Taylor Swift joining Dakota Johnson on Saturday Night Live.
3: Ooh.
2: So allegedly, very important to say that here, sources close to Blake Lively said that it was a huge like smack to her face to watch Taylor and Dakota get so close. They all used to be in the same friend group, but you know, in Blake's mind, she was number one. And so now that Dakota and Taylor are publicly making their relationship very, very clear to the world, she's feeling left out. And she feels like Taylor's doing it on purpose. However, there's probably a good chance Taylor didn't even think about it at all.
3: I mean, it was Dakota Johnson's birthday also. She just like went to go give her friend a cake on her birthday.
2: Yeah.
1: I don't know.
2: She's still in her feels.
1: But they did make like a joke about sleepovers. SNL.
2: They did, yeah.
1: And that was a thing that was like in the lawsuit with Blake Lively. And
4: oh, yeah.
1: That dude was talking about how she would have sleepovers with people. And so I was wondering if that was like a dig at Blake Lively.
4: Right.
2: Oh, well, yeah. Maybe because Blake is taking it that way, allegedly. Yeah.
1: Because in the lawsuit, Blake Lively would have like the younger actress that was in the movie that she was trying to turn against Justin Baldoni over for sleepovers, basically grooming her to hate him.
2: Oh, yeah. Ew.
1: So that's why I thought the sleepover thing was like a dig at her.
4: Yeah.
3: I mean, if you're like me and my girlfriends like I love a sleepover. But so like if you're a trio and you have them together and you both of you kind of like take one of the friends out of the trio and now you're just a pair, that would like
4: be awkward.
3: If the other person taken out, I'd be hurt by it. But also, the two people are going to get closer now that the third person's out.
2: Yeah, but if they're going to publicly make fun of you also, and ooh, like if you get it, you get it.
3: Yikes.
2: And if what Jubal's saying is true, then Blake gets it.
3: Yeah.
2: And lastly, if money is something that you're strapped with, I'm going to tell you how to get a free drink with a crossword puzzle. But this guy actually ended up getting busted, but he became known as the crossword bandit. So he used to walk into bars with a crossword puzzle. He would order a drink. He would leave his crossword puzzle on the bar so people would think that he was coming right back, and he would just disappear. And so it happened so many times that people started posting about it on social media. And the reason why I say you could do this if you had questionable like morals, because you could probably get away with it once. But because he abused his privilege of the crossword puzzle, at one place he showed up and the people working behind the bar saw a man sit down with a crossword puzzle and they're like, ooh, I bet it's that guy. And so they called the cops, and the cops waited until after he ordered his drink. And as he walked out of the bar because he left his crossword puzzle and didn't pay, he got busted.
4: And they came to an end.
2: And that was it. The crossword bandit's done. That's what's trending.
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1: Macy is on the phone today for To Catch a Cheater, and she thinks that her boyfriend of 3 years named Zach might be messing around, so we'll see if we can help her out. Sorry that you're going through it, Macy, but what's going on? Why do you think Zach's cheating?
2: Me and my boyfriend, Zach, we've been together for 3 years. This is my first real serious relationship, and him too. It's really, we're having an adult relationship, and when something's wrong, we talk about it, and like, it's so good. He's just been doing some stuff lately that's really weird.
3: Okay, like what?
2: Even saying it is so embarrassing, and it's probably nothing, but like...
3: Don't be embarrassed.
2: So lately, he's been a little distant, and like, just more than normal, and he'll disappear for like hours. And normally when we see each other, you know, he'll tell me what he does, but lately he hasn't been. I've just been like, oh, how was your day? And he's like, really good, and doesn't say anything else. I'm like, that's weird. And then the other day I went over to his house, and as I was walking in the door, because we have each other's keys, as I was walking in the door, I heard a woman.
3: Oh.
1: Like in the house?
2: That's what I thought, but then I came into the kitchen and it was on his phone. And as soon as he saw me like come around the corner, he turned off his phone really fast.
3: Oh, so he was talking to a woman.
4: That's sketchy.
3: Was it a video or was it a conversation?
2: I don't know.
3: Okay.
2: And it keeps on happening. Like when he's in the bathroom, I think I hear him talking. Like I hear a woman's voice. But I can't, like, it's really low. Like, he's trying to make sure that I can't hear him.
1: And is it the same voice? Like, can you tell?
3: Is he just on speakerphone every time?
2: Why? If he's talking to a woman, why would it be on speakerphone? Like, does he want to get caught? That's why I'm like, no, he's not that stupid.
3: Did you ask him? Like, once you saw him the first time, like, put his phone away really quick, were you like, oh, what was that?
2: Yeah, the first time I was like, oh, hey, what was that? And he's like, oh, nothing. I'm just like watching a video.
1: Was his body language and everything all awkward? Like he'd been caught doing something?
2: Yes, 100%. And then, our intimacy has always, you know, we've always been really good at it. We've you know, definitely had a healthy life with, in between the sheets, as they say. Mm-hmm. But lately, he's not into it. And I'll be like, hey, you know, like, I'll try to initiate it. And he's like, not tonight. I've just got, like, a lot of stuff on my mind.
1: Okay.
2: And, like, yeah, that's not good.
3: Well, all three of those things are definitely uncomfortable.
1: Definitely. All right, we'll see if we can figure it out for you. We'll play a song, come back, and you already told us what grocery store he's a rewards member at, so we'll pretend to be from the grocery store and say that he's this month's lucky winner of free flowers delivered from our floral department, and we'll see if he sends those to you or somebody else, okay?
2: Thank you.
1: Okay. Play a song, come back, get your To Catch a Cheater next. It's The Jubal Show.

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1: Macy is on the phone today for To Catch a Cheater, and she thinks that her boyfriend Zach of 3 years might be messing around, so we're about to call him and pretend to be from the grocery store that he's a rewards card member at and say that every single month we choose one rewards card member who gets free flowers delivered from our floral department, and we'll see if he sends those to Macy, his girlfriend, or to somebody else. But before we do that, Macy, you want to catch us up on your situation?
2: Yeah, so I've been with Zach for 3 years and everything was going really well. And then lately he's been disappearing for hours and like he doesn't want to be intimate with me. And I keep on hearing him like talk to some girl. I think it's a girl.
1: Mm. Okay. Are you ready for us to call him?
2: Yes.
1: Okay.
2: Yeah.
1: Here we go.
3: Hello?
1: Hi, this is Corbel calling from... I was looking for our rewards card member named Zach.
3: This is Zach.
1: Zach, how are you? Please don't hang up. This is not a marketing phone call. I'm actually calling to say congratulations. You're this month's big winner.
3: Okay. You guys are great. I'm in there all the time. Yeah, but I never really like planned on winning anything or anything like that. So yeah, that's cool.
1: Maybe you don't know, but every single month we choose one rewards card member at random who gets free flowers delivered from our floral department to anybody that they want within the 50 United States. You've actually won 36 long stem red roses, a box of candy or chocolates, and a card to be delivered to anybody that you want absolutely free. It's a $316 value.
3: Oh, wow. That's crazy.
1: Congratulations.
3: Thanks.
1: First thing I would need would be the name of the person that you'd like to send them to.
3: Sure. It's Lillian.
1: Okay. And how about a card? I'll get the address from you in a second. How about a card? Would you like to put anything on the card?
3: Just something. How about thanks so much. Two more months. I'm excited. Only two more months and I won't have to keep this a secret anymore.
1: Only two more months and I won't have to keep this a secret anymore.
3: Yeah.
1: Got it.
3: Something like that. Like,
1: okay.
3: And yeah, just put like, you're the best from Zach.
1: Got it. I can definitely not do that for you because this is not the grocery store at all. My name is actually Jubal and I'm calling from a radio show called The Jubal Show.
4: Yeah, whole show's here. I'm Nina.
5: Hi, and I'm Victoria.
1: And this is a segment we do called To Catch a Cheater, where if somebody suspects their significant other of cheating, they see who they send flowers to. And your girlfriend Macy's actually on the phone.
3: Okay.
2: Zach.
3: Yeah?
2: Zach, why would you do this? Zach.
3: What the heck? Like, I'm so confused. Like, why are you thinking I'm cheating right now? Like,
2: you're confused. You're cheating on me with someone named Lillian.
3: No,
2: and you're
3: not.
2: Confused? You, why are you sending her flowers?
3: Okay, hold on. Let me explain. Like,
2: no, don't. I gave you 3 years of my life. You're the most serious I've ever been with anyone.
3: Okay.
2: I'm giving you my
3: calm down. I can explain,
2: no.
3: Please.
2: No.
3: Please.
2: How did you do this to me? Just 2 more months? Just 2 more months? Well, you're going to break up with me.
3: You know what's in 2 months? You know what's in 2 months? You know, hold on. Macy, do you know what's in 2 months?
2: Yeah.
3: It's our anniversary in 2 months, right?
2: I don't know.
3: Right?
2: You're going to break up with our anniversary?
5: Oh, jeez.
3: No. So listen here. I'm sending the flowers to a virtual chef that I've been buying classes for to learn how to make your favorite dish, rigatoni, for our anniversary.
5: Aw.
2: Why didn't
3: I love you. Like, this is crazy.
2: What? What do you mean?
3: So I think I kind of get where this is coming from. So, like, I remember the other day I was on my phone and you walked in and I kind of, like, quickly turned it off and seemed super guilty.
2: Yeah.
3: And so I was actually talking to my teacher and, you know, and then it was awkward because I was, you know, you came in and, you know, I didn't want you to find out that, you know, I didn't want to blow the surprise. I even told her, like, if you ever come in, like, don't be surprised if I just, you know, hurry up and hang up the phone. So, like, I don't know. I'm sorry. Like, my mind's just kind of been crazy. You know, I just been wanting this to be perfect for you. So, like, I apologize, I guess.
4: I guess.
2: See?
4: Yeah. So, like, you do apologize.
3: Well, I didn't do anything wrong, okay?
4: Yeah, I'm just trying to help you to make sure that you do that part, you know, for real.
3: Well, no. I'm the one, you know, being accused of cheating here, you know, by you guys and, you know.
4: Suspected cheating.
3: You could have just asked me what I was going wrong instead of, like, you know, trying to frame me or something like that. So whatever, you got, I'm trying to talk to my girlfriend, but whatever, that's cool.
4: Well, you weren't framed, and also she asked you what was going on and you just kind of blew her off. So, I mean, you got to just understand why somebody would jump to conclusions. No. That's where the apology comes in. You were being, you know, shifty.
2: So you've been on the phone with this woman and you've been gone, like, cooking with her. And you haven't been sleeping with me.
3: Okay. I'm sorry that you're feeling this way, but I'm not cooking with her. I'm cooking in at home trying to learn. Like, I'm sorry. And, like, yeah, I've just kind of been stressed. And, yeah, I, you know, you're right. Like, we haven't been as intimate lately, I guess, but, you know, I've had nothing but, I guess, but rigatoni on the brain or something like that. I don't know.
4: I guess you will too, saving his rigatoni to give her all the rigatoni. Oh.
3: Yeah, and I'm so sorry. Like, I'm, you know, I feel horrible that, you know, you think I would cheat on you. You know, I never would do that. And, you know, I've just been trying really hard, you know, to make this rigatoni for you. It's your favorite food, and, you know, you deserve to have your favorite food on our anniversary. Like, that's it.
2: He is really bad at cooking.
3: Yeah, I've been working with her for a couple of weeks now, and, like, I thought rigatoni would be pretty easy. I'm like, oh, great, her favorite food, you know, it's like noodles, whatever. But no, there's more to it, I guess. And, you know, I have ruined about 5 batches of rigatoni in the last couple of weeks. So, yeah, there's that.
2: It should be illegal, ruining rigatoni, though.
4: All the signs were there. So it's just, this is a happy ending, really.
2: No, this is the happiest ending.
1: It's not happy yet. Wait till you try the rigatoni.
4: Hey, the effort. You can get credit for the effort.
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4: He told us that.
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2: Hello?
3: Hey.
2: Hey, you have a dirty little secret?
3: Yeah.
2: Sweet, what is it?
4: Get fun.
3: So I go to a place once in a while, and I same lady walks on me with heels.
4: Oh.
3: I don't know.
5: I've heard these.
3: It's like, I don't know. It's sort of like a feel good kind of hurt to me. I don't know.
4: Oh,
6: it's like
4: you have a dominatrix.
6: A what?
3: Yes. Yeah.
4: People have that's a thing.
5: Yeah.
6: I'm
3: a powerful, guy in my business. And, I'm like, well, I kind of like to be dominated a little bit.
6: Like that you stepped on with heels?
2: Well, how much does that cost you? You mind telling us?
5: Jubal?
3: $300 an hour.
2: Not bad. Yeah.
5: That's not bad. Yeah.
4: Hey, listen, if you need a new person, I have a friend that does that. So just in case. I'll help her get business.
3: With clamps? Thank you guys.
2: Well, thank you for telling us your dirty little secret.
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1: Grab my glasses, I'm out the door. I'm gonna hit this city.
2: Let's
1: before
2: go.
1: I leave, brush my teeth with a bottle of Jack. 'Cause when I leave for the night, I ain't coming.

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2: What's the most awkward thing you've ever seen at a wedding? 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Text in 41061, because the internet is going crazy over a video that's gone viral of a groom doing something at his wedding.
3: What?
2: It's very questionable.
4: All right.
2: You'll hear what it is, and we'll take your calls right after.

0: is also the problem.
1: Nationally syndicated radio shows are now talking about it.
2: I mean, there are two times where you should be talked about, because there are two times you should never be saying somebody else's name. That's in bed and it's at the altar. And if you are, this is what happens to you.
0: For what it's worth, the bride's name is Emma and her sister's name is Emily.
2: Oh.
0: So it's pretty close, but also...
1: Good luck with that, buddy. Good luck making that argument, buddy.
2: An A name and an E name are very different.
0: It is very different.
1: I'd love to hear him try to explain it that way, though.
0: Yeah.
2: So she just laughed it off? She didn't even stop and go, so wait a second, can you please explain to me at what point in your brain you landed on Emily when it's like, do you take Emily to be your wife? That's what you were thinking?
0: Right. I'm guessing their honeymoon was not as fun as honeymoons normally are.
1: I don't think there's an answer he could possibly give that would make it okay. You know what I mean? Gosh. You can ask him all the questions in the world about why he said that. You're just not going to get anything that makes you happy.
2: It's so hard because while you're standing there too and like you love him and you just want to go ahead and get married and pretend like everything's fine, but it's not fine.
1: You ruined the day.
2: I mean, she went through with it anyway. You said they laughed it off and they got married.
0: Yep.
3: Oh, wow.
0: Yeah, they did.
1: But that's kind of the way marriage has to work.
0: It's also inspiring people to share the almost awkward things that they've seen at a wedding. And somebody texted in at 41061 and said, my cousin's officiant jokingly said, speak now or forever hold your peace. And the groom's 6-year-old son yelled, don't do it, Dad. Nobody knew whether to laugh.
1: Kids are honest. They're brutally honest.
0: Yeah.
2: Oh my gosh, that's a nightmare.
1: That's a nightmare for you?
2: As somebody who like really wants to be a stepmom, I would be so sad. Could you imagine?
1: All the work that you've done to make that kid like you, and then that's how they play you at the wedding day?
2: Yeah, oh no.
0: Text in 41061. Call us up 888-343-1061. What is the most awkward thing that you've ever seen at a wedding? Because a groom is making the rounds on the internet for calling his bride the wrong name at the altar. Oops. Somebody said at my sister's wedding, the groom's mom gave a speech and accidentally called the bride his ex-wife's name twice. The second time, nobody corrected her.
3: I mean, the mom shouldn't like her.
2: That's mean. That felt on purpose.
1: You gotta know who you're talking to, especially on the biggest day. You know what I mean?
2: That feels kind of on purpose.
1: You think so?
2: I don't know.
3: Yes.
1: Yes?
3: My mom knows the name.
2: Yeah.
3: Is it twice?
1: Why would she do that?
2: She liked the other girl better.
3: I was going to say.
1: Yeah, rude.
0: Definitely.
1: Trying to blow up
0: my... subtle digs. Passive aggressive.
1: Throwing a grenade in the middle of the wedding.
2: Moms will be like that.
3: Hey, great drama. It's not you doing it.
2: Especially a mother of a son.
0: Somebody texted in at 41061 and said they played a childhood photo slideshow at the wedding reception I was at, and somehow a picture of the groom completely naked at around 15 years old made it in the slideshow. His mother is the one that made it.
1: Yeah.
0: So he's like, oh, that's just my cute little naked boy. He's 15.
1: Yeah, 15.
0: He's almost a full-grown man.
1: That's too much. You know what I mean? If we're talking like a 6-year-old or a 4-year-old or whatever, 15.
2: That's funny.
0: Someone else said, during a quiet part of the ceremony, my grandma loudly whispered, is this the one who cheated on her?
1: Oh,
3: I mean,
0: everybody heard it.
1: Oh my God. That was
0: awkward. All right, your phone prank happens every single hour on the 20s.
1: Oh my God.
0: Your next one is right after this, and then right after that is Nina's What's Trending. It's the Jubal Show.

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2: It's almost time for your phone prank, and today I call a woman whose husband set her up because she's been planning her 10-year-old's birthday party at a trampoline park. 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
3: 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Miss Hopsalot needs it.
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2: Hello?
3: Hi. My name is Trevor. I'm calling from Trampoline Park, and I was looking for Shannon, who has a party scheduled.
2: Yeah, that's me.
3: So, yeah, I'm calling you to let you know that, you're, like, that's not, no.
2: What? What are you talking about now?
3: Well, we have to, unfortunately, cancel your reservation for the 10-year-old birthday party at our trampoline establishment. So.
2: No, that's not okay. What are you talking about?
3: Well, so something came up, and then now, like, we can't have the party for, your 10-year-old.
2: No, I booked this like 2 months ago and the party is about to happen. The invitations have gone out. No, that's not okay. What happened? We already put a deposit down. You have our money. What happened? Spit it out. What is going on?
3: Okay, so...
2: You're about to ruin my kid's party.
3: So there was like another person that needed the park on that day. And so...
2: Are you kidding me? You're giving this to somebody else instead of me who booked it and you have my deposit?
3: Well,
2: no, that is not okay.
3: Unfortunately, ma'am, we needed the trampoline park reserved for the hours that you have your 10-year-old's birthday party because Miss Hops-a-Lot needs it.
2: Who the f*** is Miss Hops-a-Lot? Is that a bunny? That's not a human.
3: It is a bunny, yes. It's my bunny.
2: Are you kidding me? It's a bunny?
3: Yeah, so a little bit about me. My name is Trevor and I work at the trampoline park, obviously.
2: I don't care.
3: Okay, and so... I have a bunny.
2: And you have a bunny that is taking my kid's birthday party away from him?
3: Well,
2: are you kidding?
3: We can reschedule it for another time if you want.
2: No, that is his birthday and the invitations have gone out and you already have my money.
3: I have a TikTok account that has like hella likes and it... It centers around my bunny, Miss Hops-a-Lot, and so people have been requesting that I film a video of her like jumping around on a trampoline, and so this is the only time that I could really do it.
2: Okay, but you can't because it's my kid's party. So do it literally any other time, but my kid is having his party.
3: Okay, but I have hella followers on TikTok, and they're like expecting.
2: I don't give a shit about your TikTok followers. I do not care.
3: Okay, but
2: do not hear me. Do this any other time. Do it after hours. I don't give a crap. I'm done with you. Let me talk to your manager.
3: Let me just make sure I got what you're saying so I can make sure I'm clear. You want to speak with my manager about...
2: 1,000%. 1,000%.
3: Okay.
2: About you being a crazy bunny man who wants to ruin my kid's party.
3: So you want to talk with him about what dates you can choose for the next...
2: I do not want to talk to you anymore. I'm done with you. Give me your manager.
3: Would you like to talk to Ms. Hops-a-Lot?
2: No, and also, what is wrong with you? No, I do not want to talk to your buddy. This is the weirdest conversation I've ever had in my life. Like, I'm done trying to talk to you. Give me your manager.
3: Okay, I'll transfer you to my manager in just a second, but I do want to check on one thing. Would you like to follow
2: me? Stop talking to me. I don't want to follow you on TikTok. I don't want to see your bunny. I don't want to talk to, but I don't want any of those things.
3: Okay, well.
2: I want to talk to your manager.
4: All right, then I'll just let you know that this is actually Jubal from The Jubal Show doing a phone prank on you, and your husband James set you up.
2: What?
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2: I am so stressed about this party, and you almost gave me a heart attack. 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
1: Give us 3 minutes and we'll give you everything you need to know for the day. It's time for Nina's What's Trending.
2: If your dream is to be an actor and you've always wanted to be in a TV show, I have got the play-by-play of what you need to do to make that happen. And it's guaranteed. And I'll tell you how coming up in just a second. But first, there's a neighborhood in Houston that's trending because of flying potatoes. And if this isn't the most bro-y bro thing to do of all time, but it's dads. So the reason why potatoes are flying in this neighborhood and has everybody talking is because one of the dads in this neighborhood realized that Walmart has free drone delivery. So all you have to do is hit up Walmart and then ask for the drone delivery and it'll bring whatever you order. So one of the dads in this bro-y dad group chat had a potato sent to one of the other guys.
3: And that's so, such a dad joke.
2: You know, I know. And so then the other dad did it to another one of the dads. Right. And then it just started going. And every time people were just like walking down the street, they'd look up and there would be potatoes flying.
3: Like, what? Is that how it works? Like, I thought the drones, they actually carry the product to where you can see it?
4: Is no one else surprised by this drone delivery? Like, that has me caught off guard. I don't care about the potatoes at this point. I'm like, Walmart has drone delivery.
2: That's cool. Amazon does too.
4: I'm sorry, what?
1: I've never actually seen it's one been of a them, thing.
2: No, I've only seen the little robots that, like, go down the street to do the Amazon deliveries. I've seen that.
3: Carts or whatever.
2: Yeah, there's no person, and it's just a little cart that rolls up.
4: What?
3: You've never seen those?
4: No. What are y'all watching?
3: If you're in Los Angeles, you'll see them everywhere, delivering lunches and all kinds of stuff.
4: Really? That is so cool.
3: It looks like a little R2-D2 robot or something.
2: Yeah. That's what's happening and why potatoes are flying. And lastly, if you want to just be able to skip past all of this and buy whatever you want and become an actor, this is what you got to do. You got to pay for the show. You got to become the producer. And then you can give yourself a role.
4: Oh, yeah.
2: And then there's a pretty good chance they'll put it on Hulu. If your name is Kylie Jenner.
1: For sure.
2: And that is what just happened. I saw the headline. I was like, oh, wow. She decided this is what she wanted to do today. And she just threw some money at it. Now, I like Kylie, actually. So this is not even me hating. But of all the things Kylie Jenner is, an actress wasn't one of the things that came to mind. However, her sister did it, so maybe she can do it too. And Kim Kardashian is actually and also a producer on this show. It's called Bachelorette Weekend, which is a thriller drama that is finalizing its deal right now to go straight to Hulu. She's an executive producer with her sister. So,
4: interesting.
2: Will you watch it?
4: What is it called?
2: Bachelorette Weekend.
3: I think you'll watch
2: it. It's a thriller.
3: I think people will watch it.
2: I'm sure people will definitely watch it.
1: Check it out.
4: So, I mean, in a way,
2: It doesn't matter.
4: It doesn't matter. As long as people watch, that's the only thing.
5: Get the eyeballs.
4: But also, I heard someone say once, like, if you had all the opportunities in the world, wouldn't you do something like this? I'm like, I would.
2: Absolutely, I would too.
4: Easily produce a show like that, in a day, and then also act in it. Heck,
3: What is she doing? She's doing makeup, right?
4: Mm-hmm.
2: Yeah.
3: And what else?
2: Kylie Cosmetics. So it's skin, it's makeup, it's anything with her nails. Oh, she's clothes, bathing suits.
3: Yeah, so she wants to do some acting and get into the entertainment business.
1: Yeah, why not?
3: Makes sense.
1: And she's got enough money to hire people to be able to do all the stuff, right?
2: Mm-hmm.
1: So
2: yeah.
1: Then she can put herself in it.
4: Yep. So honestly, I'm excited
1: I would do the same thing.
3: Yeah, exactly.
2: But that's what I'm saying. It's the perfect playbook. This is how you are guaranteed to do it. Yep. You just got to have the money for it.
3: You just got to become a billionaire.
2: Yeah,
3: that's all.
1: Exactly.
2: That's all
3: you got to do. Just become a billionaire. It'll solve all your problems, really.
2: That's what they say. And that is what's trending.
1: All right, your first date follow-up is right after this. It's the Jubal Show.

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1: Rachel is on the phone today for a call of booty, where she's about to call somebody and see if they'll leave their job right this second to meet her for a booty call. And remember, it's family friendly. She can't say anything dirty or blatant about what she wants to do. We'll give her a ridiculous theme to use in just a second. But also, it's another one like last week. Kind of crazy who she wants to call. So, Rachel, who do you want to call today to see if they'll leave work for a booty call?
2: Yes, it was a guy I met at Costco.
1: Just a random guy that you met at Costco.
3: Girl, you are brave.
2: Yeah. No, I was like trying to load a ridiculously heavy box into my car. Mm-hmm. And a random guy named Derek saw me struggling, came over, helped me put it in the trunk. We talked for like 3 minutes.
1: Okay.
4: And you want to call him?
3: How did you get his number?
2: Well, it was his shirt, basically.
1: Huh? His
2: like,
1: shirt?
2: The name of his company.
1: Oh, okay. So you know where he works.
2: Yeah, and I like called ahead to see if he actually does work there. And he does. Like, he's the only Derek. So he's there for sure.
1: Okay.
3: She did her homework.
1: All right. So basically, you want to call somebody that you literally met for like 2 seconds while they helped you load something into your car to see if he'll leave work and meet you for a booty call.
2: Yeah, that's pretty much it.
3: did you guys have chemistry? Like, was there a vibe?
2: Yeah, like, he was really nice. He asked if I needed help. We were joking around. And when he left, he said, maybe I'll see you around.
3: Oh. Oh,
1: all right. So it seems like he was kind of into you as well.
3: Definitely going to get you the booty call.
1: Okay. Yeah, this is going to be very weird because like you literally don't know this dude at all. And you're calling him to see if he'll leave his job to meet you for a booty call.
2: Yep.
1: All right. Cool. Yeah, this will be a very awkward phone call. Also, remember, you can't be blatant or talk about exactly what you would like him to leave work to do. We give you a theme to use for the call. And I don't know, since you're calling his job and you don't even know who he is, let's
3: gotta be gentle.
1: You have to call him and see if he'll leave his job to meet you for a booty call. And you have to sound like you're calling about a professional opportunity, like you'd like to apply, basically.
3: Okay. That's a good end.
1: Yeah.
2: Yeah.
1: Okay.
2: I like it.
1: All right. Well, we'll play a song, come back, and then you can call a complete stranger and see if he'll leave his job to meet you for a booty call right after this. It's the Jubal Show. Nah, nah, nah.

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1: We're in the middle of a brand new Call of Booty, and if you're just joining us, today's phone call is going to be super awkward because Rachel is on the phone and she wants to call a complete stranger to see if he'll leave his job and meet her for a Call of Booty. And remember, it's family friendly. She can't say anything dirty or blatant about what she wants to do. Actually, she has to call him and sound like she has a professional opportunity to discuss with him, since she doesn't even know him and she's going to call him at his job. Apparently, she was loading something into her car at Costco, and a very nice dude named Derek helped her out, and she looked at the company that he works for that was on his shirt, found out that where he works, and wants to call him at his job and see if he'll leave there to meet her for a booty call. And she has to sound like she's inquiring about a job. Okay, Rachel, are you sure you want to do this? It's going to be very weird.
2: I know. I just want to make sure you're sober, and this is like a decision that you've made, and you're not just like, ooh, let's drunk dial him, you know?
3: No, I'm totally sober, and I want to do this.
2: Okay.
1: All right.
2: Solid.
1: Well, good luck. Here we go.
4: This is Derek from How may I help you?
3: Hi, Derek. This is Rachel. Do you have a second to discuss an opportunity?
4: I'm sorry. We don't take solicitors.
3: Oh, no, I'm not a solicitor. I've actually seen your work in person, and I was extremely impressed.
4: Your work. Oh, you have? How so?
3: Yeah, well, you demonstrated strength, initiative, excellent communication skills. You handled an oversized package beautifully.
4: I'm sorry. Who is this?
3: Rachel, we met recently. You assisted me with a very large package in a parking lot.
4: A parking lot? Where?
3: Costco.
4: At Costco? How did you get my work number? What's going on?
3: Your shirt.
4: What about my shirt?
3: You were wearing your company shirt, which, by the way, great branding, because I remembered it, Googled the company, and called.
4: Okay.
3: Anyway, I wanted to talk to you about another opportunity.
4: Wait, are you the girl that I was helping in Costco put some stuff in her car?
3: Yeah.
4: What are you talking about? What opportunity?
3: Well, it's a similar position. Some lifting may be required. Evening hours, casual dress, immediate start.
2: Wow.
4: I have no idea what you're talking about.
3: I'm trying to ask if you'll come over right now.
4: Wait, come over as in like to your place, to your house?
3: Correct.
4: Are you asking me out on a date?
3: I wouldn't necessarily call it a date. There's no dinner requirement, no movie requirement, parking is provided.
2: Hey.
4: Jesus Christ, what the
3: And we're very competitive with benefits.
2: Oh, well.
4: Benefits? Well, I'm so confused. What's going on right now? You called my job to ask me on a date, but so do you actually need a service done or not?
3: I'd rather discuss the services privately, and I definitely don't want a date, but I do want you to leave your job right now.
4: Wait, services? Is this a joke? I'm about to hang up.
3: Don't hang up. No, I'm attracted to you. You helped me with my Costco purchase. We had chemistry. I thought maybe you'd like to help me with something else.
4: What else? Could you be clear, please?
3: Again, I'd rather discuss responsibilities after onboarding. And I would like to onboard you in like 15 minutes, if that's convenient.
4: Wait a second. So you remember the logo on my shirt? You searched for my company? You called and you're asking me to leave my job right now to do stuff like right now?
3: When you lose every individual step, you're making this sound way more complicated than it was.
4: That's because it is complicated.
3: Derek, people constantly complain that dating apps suck. I eliminated the app. This is organic dating.
2: Wow.
4: This is absolutely not organic.
2: Kind of.
3: We met organically.
4: And then you can do that investigation. What the
3: Listen, I said shut up and get over here right now.
2: Oh, wow. Oh, no.
4: Absolutely not. I am not coming over. I'm hanging up.
1: Hey, wait. Don't hang up yet, Derek. Don't hang up. Hey, man, this is the Jubal Show. It's a radio show. How are you?
4: Super confused. What the hell?
1: We do a segment on the show that's called The Call of Booty. That's where if you think somebody's attractive, you can call them and see if they'll leave their job right now to meet you for a call of booty. And that's what Rachel was doing. She said you helped her out at Costco the other day and wanted to see if you would leave.
5: Are you for serious?
2: She had a theme.
5: I was starting
2: too.
5: To get scared.
2: She tried to do it like a job interview, kind of.
5: Well, now that I know it's serious, maybe I can come over.
1: Oh.
2: Oh. Okay.
3: Oh.
2: Spicy.
3: I had to shoot my shot.
5: Well, I'll see you later.
2: What?
1: Well, really?
3: I can't believe that worked.
2: Me neither.
3: Oh my gosh, yay.
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2: Hello.
3: Hello.
2: Hey, what's up? You have a dirty little secret?
3: I do.
2: Sweet. What is it?
3: So the dirty little secret is a girl that I used to work with. Oh, this is heartbreaking, actually. So a girl that I used to work with was dating a guy, and he was sleeping with her sister.
4: Oh.
3: And I've known about it this entire time. She was somewhat of a friend of mine, and I haven't told her.
4: Oh.
3: I have a different job that I keep in contact. Just, you know, we're acquaintances. We're not like friends, and I don't want to be pulled into the drama.
4: Yeah.
3: But yeah, he's having an affair with her sister, and they've been together for like 5 years.
2: Oh, wow.
4: Ooh, dang.
3: I have to tell her, right?
2: I mean, I guess you don't really have to be brought into the drama if you just let her know and then remove yourself from it.
4: Right. But then they're going to be like, how'd you know? And then she's going to be bracketed into it.
5: Well, you don't work with her anymore, so you're kind of somewhere else.
4: That's true.
3: Yeah, I'm somewhere else. The bad part about it is if it was like a random person, I would have already told her. But because it's her sister,
4: yeah,
3: and they seem to have such a great relationship, but like, that's so messed up.
4: It's so messed up.
5: Yeah.
3: And she thinks that the relationship is great. She has no idea.
5: Yeah, you should tell her, actually.
4: Aww.
2: Yeah.
5: That's not fair.
3: Yeah.
2: Well, thank you for telling us your dirty little secret.
3: Yeah, it's still weighing on me, so I think I'm going to tell her. But yeah, that's my dirty little secret. But
2: thank you.
5: Thanks.
3: You're welcome.
5: Good luck.
2: All right, bye.
5: Good luck.
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1: Good morning. Can I take your order?
2: Can I get a tall chai?
3: A large black coffee.
2: A what?
3: Large black coffee.
2: Do you mean a venti?
3: No, I mean a large.
4: He means a venti. Yeah, the biggest one you got.
2: Venti is large.
3: No, venti is 20.
4: Danny.
3: Yeah. Large is large. In fact, tall is large, and grande is Spanish for large. Venti's the only one that doesn't mean large. It's also the only one that's Italian. Congratulations, you're stupid in three languages.
5: It's almost time for America's favorite trivia game, You versus Victoria. Your chance to take on Victoria Ramirez in a game of trivia for Casey Musgraves tickets. So go to thejubalshow.com if you think you have what it takes to go toe-to-toe with Victoria.
6: Ding, ding, yeah. Ding, ding, ding.
7: And,
8: is that it?
7: And you do. Yeah. You got what it takes.
8: Yeah. Or you don't have what it takes. And I won yesterday.
6: You did.
8: That was like
6: you
8: a first in a while. So that's good. I'm like really proud of that one, guys.
6: Yeah. How old was the contestant?
8: Why do you got to bring that up? He was like 11.
5: He was like 11 or something. And actually, you know what?
6: Younger.
5: Victoria, you normally lose to like 11, 12 year olds.
8: So that's like a pretty good.
5: And this might be one of the first times you've ever actually defeated one. And it felt really bad, actually. I was like, man.
8: So sad.
5: Yeah, I know he was so like I was like, man, you should lose on purpose to those kids. That was it really hit me the wrong way after I was like, man, Victoria, that was me.
6: To be honest with you, he didn't even stay on the line to claim his tickets. Yeah. Like he cried and got off the phone.
4: Okay, yeah. Well, gosh, Victoria, you
8: I was
4: cried?
8: Trying to change it up. Like I lose to them every other day, so I was trying to change it up and win. See, like let's see how this works out.
5: Yeah,
8: and
6: you kind of did a celebration touchdown dance on a kid. That's
5: they
6: all
5: don't they, you know those documentaries that they do on famous people where there's a moment. In it, where like, and that's where everything went wrong.
6: Last yesterday,
5: that's what happened. Yeah, yep. So, good luck to him.
6: You created a super villain.
8: He's got to learn.
5: You versus Victoria.

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2: What, am I some sort of a mentally challenged airhead?
3: No, not even. I didn't say that. I was like, why am I even listening to you to begin with?
2: You're a virgin who can't drive.

0: Now,
1: what beauty product was originally made using a mixture of coal dust and petroleum jelly?
2: Noxzema.
1: What was the first animated film nominated for Best Picture at the Academy Awards?
2: The Color Purple.
1: Which blood vessels carry blood back toward the heart?
2: The artery.
1: What board game features Colonel Mustard and Professor Plum?
2: Oh, Clue.
0: Got that in. We'll bring Victoria back into the studio. All right. And while she's getting ready and putting her headphones on, Laura, what do you do for work?
2: I am in property management.
3: Ooh, it's kind of like you're making it up.
0: Yeah, it did.
4: She just met you.
0: Are you sure about that?
5: Property management.
0: Do you manage like an apartment building or?
2: No, it's for commercial properties. So
0: oh,
2: like, cool. Retail. Industrial.
0: All right. You have to kick anybody out of their office space today? That'd be fun.
4: That's stressful.
2: No, I just moved someone in though yesterday and it was
3: it wasn't
2: in the best condition, but that's okay.
0: It wasn't
2: in the best condition.
0: Oh.
4: Well, you win some, you lose some.
0: And speaking of losing some, here we go.
4: Are you serious?
3: Nice segue.
4: Why?
0: 30 seconds to answer as many questions as possible. If you don't know when, just say pass, Victoria, and you have to beat Laura outright to win. And Laura, you can tell Victoria when to go.
4: You could have said nothing.
2: Ready, set, go.
1: What beauty product was originally made using a mixture of coal dust, and petroleum jelly?
4: Eye patches.
1: What was the first animated film nominated for Best Picture at the Academy Awards?
4: You look so disappointed when I said that.
1: I am very.
4: Well, that's unfortunate. I don't remember what you said. So pass this next.
1: Which blood vessels carry blood back toward the heart?
4: I'd pass. Nope.
1: What board game features Colonel Mustard and Professor Plum?
4: Who? Monopoly?
1: What is the name of the line that divides Earth into the northern and southern hemispheres?
4: The equator. Really? That's the only one? That's... Yeah, I'm being quiet. I lost that one.
0: All right, here we go. Let's send it over to the scoreboard and see how you guys did with our scoreboard producer Freeze.
3: I need you to quit watching as I write the scores.
4: Oh, I have fun with it.
3: It's distracting you. Anyway, Victoria had one and Laura had one.
0: Hey, Laura, guess what? A tie is yours. Congratulations, you won.
4: Ah, dang it, about it looks a little better.
2: Yay.
0: Yeah, and you got Casey Musgrave tickets just for playing.
2: Yay.
0: All right, let's get the answers now with Nina.
1: Okay, I thought this was so interesting. The beauty product that was originally made using a mixture of coal dust and petroleum jelly is early homemade mascara.
4: How would I have known that?
1: Isn't that crazy? I don't know. Just, you know.
4: You look so disappointed when I got that wrong.
1: Because eye patches is so far off.
4: Well, you don't know. It could be like...
1: I do know. The first animated film nominated for Best Picture at the Academy Awards.
4: You said it sounded so interesting. Which means she didn't know it either.
1: Oh, No, I didn't know that. But I mean, eye patches are new.
4: Okay.
1: So... You know. Beauty and the Beast was actually the first animated film nominated for Best Picture at the Academy Awards. Veins are the blood vessels that carry blood back toward the heart. Clue is the best board game ever, and it features Colonel Mustard and Professor Plum.
4: Please, Clue.
1: And me.
4: Seriously?
1: And... Yeah, hater. And then the name that divides the Earth into northern and southern hemispheres is the equator.
5: Hater.
4: I know. I wasn't hating anything. I just don't know anyone who plays Clue.
1: Well, you do now.
0: Hey, Laura, thank you for playing.
2: Thank you.
4: Yeah. Laura, do you play Clue? I'm just curious.
0: You play Clue, Laura?
2: Yes, that's, absolutely.
3: That's the one she got right.
2: With my kids.
4: Oh, that's awkward.
0: I don't think I've ever played Clue.
1: It's so fun. It's like a murder mystery.
4: You play Monopoly?
3: I've never played.
0: I've started to play Monopoly, but I've never finished a game of Monopoly. It takes way too long.
3: A lot of math, too.
0: Yeah.
4: But Clue's better?
1: Clue's fun. It's a mystery. Clue. It's like you solve a mystery. I'll bring it in. We'll play.
4: Oh, okay. Okay. Yeah. Excited.
3: You don't have anything to do.
0: You're not busy at all, Victoria. You know?
4: No, we can just play
0: You got nothing at all going on. Victoria might be one of the most overworked people at this radio station. But and it's always like, whatever, Victoria. Don't quit complaining.
3: Play 3 hours of Clue in the middle of the day.
0: Yeah, you can do it. Put it on social media and do it in a parking lot so that you can prove that this show is a local show. If you don't get, I'm telling inside jokes here, but I'll give you the outside of the inside joke.
3: Hilarious.
0: They're always making Victoria go to what are quote unquote called hot zips. It's where a lot of our listeners are to go meet listeners.
3: Hey, I go there too.
0: Well, yeah, producer Freeze and Victoria, but they end up standing out there and no

0: nobody wants, nobody's there. It's where you go.
1: Great for rejection.
0: The other day, they asked a homeless person if they wanted a taco coupon, and he said no.
2: I got rejected. Yeah. It was heartbreaking.
0: If you see Freeze and Victoria in your town,
2: we're not creeps.
0: Please stop and then say hi to them.
1: Please.
2: Poison you versus Victoria or something.
1: We'll give you something free. Yeah. I don't know what it is, but we'll give you something.
2: We're not just there without free stuff.
0: It's time for your phone prank, and then after that is Nina's What's Trending. It's the Jewel.

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2: Hello?
3: You gotta knock it off.
2: Well, what do you mean knock it off? What are you talking to? Who is this?
3: Hello?
2: Yeah, who is this?
3: Hello?
2: Yes, I can hear you.
3: It's Eddie. Who is this? It's Eddie.
2: Okay.
3: And knock it. What do you want? It needs to knock off.
2: What needs
3: to be knocked
2: off?
3: I live four houses down from you, and I was able to get your phone number from one of your neighbors.
2: Okay. Oh, okay. I think I know which one you are.
3: Yeah.
2: But what do you think I'm doing?
3: It's not what I think you're doing. It's what you're doing, bucko.
2: Okay, look.
3: It's what's been going on. And I have a half of mine to come over to your house, knock on the door, and as soon as you open it up, give you a knuckle sandwich right in the nose.
2: Okay, I'm not sure.
3: You got some chickens, and they're waking me up every morning with their clucking and yapping.
2: Oh, the chickens.
3: Yeah, it's a nuisance.
2: Yeah, look, I'm sorry. Like, they're not really that loud.
3: It's a public nuisance.
2: I don't know who you think you are, all right?
3: But Eddie.
2: The city says...
3: My name is Eddie. That's who I think I am.
2: Yeah, okay.
3: And I think I'm your elder as well, so you might as well show some respect, boy.
2: Eddie. Okay, shut up, all right? Look, I have six chickens, okay? The city says that in this zone, this neighborhood, we can have up to 10 chickens per household, okay? I only have six.
3: Six is too many chickens in this neighborhood. It's quiet. It was quiet until you got your six chickens yapping about.
2: You're four houses down. How do you even know they're my chickens?
3: Because I can hear them, and I was scouting around the neighborhood, and I saw them in the backyard just walking around.
2: Please, Eddie, my chickens are nothing. If you think my chickens are annoying.
3: Six chickens too many, boy.
2: Hey, you know, wait, I don't appreciate the language, all right?
3: Six chickens too
2: many. This is not how you handle a situation like this.
3: You know how I handle it?
2: Eddie.
3: Yeah.
2: No, you're not going to go anywhere near my chickens. No.
3: Hey,
2: whoa, are you in my yard? What the hell, dude? What the are you in my yard right now? What the hell, dude?
3: Your chicken just pecked me right in the keister.
2: Well, good for them. I can't believe you just went into my yard. When I get home, you better hope that that nothing is out of place.
4: Hey, Kent, this is actually Jubal from the Jubal Show doing a phone prank on you, and your girlfriend set you up. It's a joke.
2: Wait.
4: Yeah, she said that you just recently got some new chickens and she wanted to mess with you.
2: Oh, man. you guys got me, seriously, man. I was picturing, because there is an old man that lives down the block. I can't. Oh, my God.
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1: Give us 3 minutes and we'll give you everything you need to know for the day. It's time for Nina's What's Trending.
2: To all of my people with questionable morals, I've got something for you today. Huh. And that is how to get yourself a free drink in a creative way that you probably never would have thought of. This is for you, but you have to have questionable morals. We'll talk about it in a second. But first, while sources are reporting that Blake Lively is in her feels over Taylor Swift joining Dakota Johnson on Saturday Night Live.
3: Ooh.
2: So allegedly, very important to say that here, sources close to Blake Lively said that it was a huge like smack to her face to watch Taylor and Dakota get so close. They all used to be in the same friend group, but you know, in Blake's mind, she was number one. And so now that Dakota and Taylor are publicly making their relationship very, very clear to the world, she's feeling left out. And she feels like Taylor's doing it on purpose. However, there's probably a good chance Taylor didn't even think about it at all.
3: I mean, it was Dakota Johnson's birthday also. She just like went to go give her friend a cake on her birthday.
2: Yeah.
1: I don't know.
2: She's still in her feels.
1: But they did make like a joke about sleepovers. SNL.
2: They did, yeah.
1: And that was a thing that was like in the lawsuit with Blake Lively. And that dude was talking about how she would have sleepovers with people. And so I was wondering if that was like a dig at Blake Lively.
4: Right.
2: Oh, well, yeah. Maybe because Blake is taking it that way, allegedly.
1: Yeah. Because in the lawsuit, Blake Lively would have like the younger actress that was in the movie that she was trying to turn against Justin Baldoni over for sleepovers, basically grooming her to hate him.
2: Oh, yeah. Ew.
1: So that's why I thought the sleepover thing was like a dig at her.
4: Yeah.
3: I mean, if you're like me and my girlfriends love a sleepover. But so like if you're a trio and you have them together and you both of you kind of like take one of the friends out of the trio and now you're just a pair, that would like
4: be awkward.
3: If I was taken out, I'd be hurt by it. But also, the two people are going to get closer now that the third person's out.
2: Yeah, but if they're going to publicly make fun of you also, and like if you get it, you get it.
3: Yikes.
2: And if what Jubal's saying is true, then Blake gets it.
3: Yeah.
2: And lastly, if money is something that you're strapped with, I'm going to tell you how to get a free drink with a crossword puzzle. But this guy actually ended up getting busted, but he became known as the crossword bandit. So he used to walk into bars with a crossword puzzle. He would order a drink. He would leave his crossword puzzle on the bar so people would think that he was coming right back, and he would just disappear. And so it happened so many times that people started posting about it on social media. And the reason why I say you could do this if you had questionable like morals, because you could probably get away with it once. But because he abused his privilege of the crossword puzzle, at one place he showed up and the people working behind the bar saw a man sit down with a crossword puzzle. And they're like, ooh, I bet it's that guy. And so they called the cops. And the cops waited until after he ordered his drink. And as he walked out of the bar, because he left his crossword puzzle and didn't pay, he got busted.
4: Ah, and they came to an end.
2: And that was it. The crossword bandit's done. Oh, no. That's what's trending.
1: To Catch a Cheater is coming up right after this. It's the Jubal Show.

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1: Macy is on the phone today for To Catch a Cheater, and she thinks that her boyfriend of 3 years named Zach might be messing around, so we'll see if we can help her out. Sorry that you're going through it, Macy, but what's going on? Why do you think Zach's cheating?
2: Me and my boyfriend, Zach, we've been together for 3 years. This is my first real serious relationship, and him too. It's really, we're having an adult relationship, and when something's wrong, we talk about it, and like, it's so good. He's just been doing some stuff lately that's really weird.
3: Okay, like what?
2: Even saying it is so embarrassing, and it's probably nothing, but like...
3: Don't be embarrassed.
2: So lately, he's been a little distant and like, just more than normal. And he'll disappear for like hours. And normally, when we see each other, you know, he'll tell me what he does. But lately, he hasn't been. I've just been like, oh, how was your day? And he's like, really good, and doesn't say anything else. I'm like, that's weird. And then the other day, I went over to his house. And as I was walking in the door, because we have each other's keys, as I was walking in the door, I heard a woman.
1: Like in the house?
2: That's what I thought, but then I came into the kitchen and it was on his phone. And as soon as he saw me like come around the corner, he turned off his phone really fast.
3: Oh, so he was talking to a woman.
4: That's sketchy.
3: Was it a video or was it a conversation?
2: I don't know.
3: Okay.
2: And it keeps on happening. Like when he's in the bathroom, I think I hear him talking. Like I hear a woman's voice. But I can't, like, it's really low. Like, he's trying to make sure that I can't hear him.
1: And is it the same voice? Like, can you tell?
3: Is he just on speakerphone every time?
2: Why? If he's talking to a woman, why would it be on speakerphone? Like, does he want to get caught? That's why I'm like, no, he's not that stupid.
3: Did you ask him? Like, once you saw him the first time, like, put his phone away really quick, were you like, oh, what was that?
2: Yeah, the first time I was like, oh, hey, what was that? And he's like, oh, nothing. I'm just like watching a video.
1: Was his body language and everything all awkward? Like he'd been caught doing something?
2: Yes, 100%. And then, our intimacy has always, you know, we've always been really good at it. We've you know, definitely had a healthy life with, in between the sheets, as they say. Mm-hmm. But lately, he's not into it. And I'll be like, hey, you know, like, I'll try to initiate it. And he's like, ah, not tonight. I've just got, like, a lot of stuff on my mind.
1: Okay.
2: And, like, yeah, that's not good.
3: All three of those things are definitely uncomfortable.
1: Definitely. All right, we'll see if we can figure it out for you. We'll play a song, come back, and you already told us what grocery store he's a rewards member at, so we'll pretend to be from the grocery store and say that he's this month's lucky winner of free flowers delivered from our floral department, and we'll see if he sends those to you or somebody else, okay?
2: Thank you.
1: Okay, we'll play a song.

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1: Macy is on the phone today for To Catch a Cheater, and she thinks that her boyfriend Zach of 3 years might be messing around, so we're about to call him and pretend to be from the grocery store that he's a rewards card member at and say that every single month we choose one rewards card member who gets free flowers delivered from our floral department, and we'll see if he sends those to Macy, his girlfriend, or to somebody else. But before we do that, Macy, you want to catch us up on your situation?
2: Yeah, so I've been with Zach for 3 years and everything was going really well. And then lately he's been disappearing for hours and like he doesn't want to be intimate with me. And I keep on hearing him like talk to some girl. I think it's a girl.
1: Mm. Okay. Are you ready for us to call him?
2: Yes.
1: Okay.
2: Yeah.
1: Here we go.
3: Hello.
1: Hi, this is Corbel calling from... I was looking for our rewards card member named Zach.
3: This is Zach.
1: Zach, how are you? Please don't hang up. This is not a marketing phone call. I'm actually calling to say congratulations. You're this month's big winner.
3: Okay. You guys are great. I'm in there all the time. But I never really like planned on winning anything or anything like that. So yeah, that's cool.
1: Maybe you don't know, but every single month we choose one rewards card member at random who gets free flowers delivered from our floral department to anybody that they want within the 50 United States. You've actually won 36 long stem red roses, a box of candy or chocolates, and a card to be delivered to anybody that you want absolutely free. It's a $316 value.
3: Oh, wow. That's crazy.
1: Congratulations.
3: Thanks.
1: First thing I would need would be the name of the person that you'd like to send them to.
3: Sure. It's Lillian.
1: Okay. And how about a card? I'll get the address from you in a second. How about a card? Would you like to put anything on the card?
3: Just something. How about thanks so much. Two more months. I'm excited. Only two more months and I won't have to keep this a secret anymore.
1: Only two more months and I won't have to keep this a secret anymore.
3: Yeah.
1: Got
3: yeah,
1: it.
3: Something like that. Like
1: okay.
3: And yeah, just put like you're the best from Zach.
1: Got it. I can definitely not do that for you because this is not the grocery store at all. My name is actually Jubal, and I'm calling from a radio show called The Jubal Show.
4: Yeah, whole show's here. I'm Nina.
5: Hi, and I'm Victoria.
1: And this is a segment we do called To Catch a Cheater, where if somebody suspects their significant other of cheating, they see who they send flowers to. And your girlfriend Macy's actually on the phone.
3: Okay.
2: Zach.
3: Yeah?
2: Zach, why would you do this? Zach.
3: What the heck? Like, I'm so confused. Like, why are you thinking I'm cheating right now? Like,
2: you're confused. You're cheating on me with someone named Lillian.
3: No,
2: and
3: I'm
2: you're
3: not.
2: Why are you sending her flowers?
3: Okay, hold on, let me explain. Like,
2: no, don't. I gave you 3 years of my life. You're the most serious I've ever been with anyone.
3: Okay.
2: I'm giving you like
3: calm down. I can explain, please.
2: No.
3: Please.
2: How could you do this to me? Just 2 more months? Just 2 more months? Well, you're going to break up with
3: You know what's in two months? You know what's in 2 months? You know, hold on. Macy,
2: yeah.
3: Do you know what's in 2 months?
2: Yeah.
3: It's our anniversary in 2 months, right?
2: I don't know.
3: Right?
2: You're going to break up with our anniversary?
5: Oh, jeez.
3: No. So listen here. I'm sending the flowers to a virtual chef that I've been buying classes for to learn how to make your favorite dish, rigatoni, for our anniversary.
5: Aw.
2: What?
3: I love you. Like, this is crazy.
2: What?
3: I kind of get where this is coming from. So, like, I remember the other day I was on my phone and you walked in and I kind of, like, quickly turned it off and seemed super guilty.
2: Yeah.
3: And so I was actually talking to my teacher and, you know, and then it was awkward because I was, you know, you came in and, you know, I didn't want you to find out that, you know, I didn't want to blow the surprise. I even told her, like, if you ever come in, like, don't be surprised if I just, you know, hurry up and hang up the phone. So, like, I don't know. I'm sorry. Like, my mind's just kind of been crazy. You know, I just been wanting this to be perfect for you. So, like, I apologize, I guess.
4: I guess.
2: See?
4: Yeah. So, like, you do apologize.
3: Well, I didn't do anything wrong, okay?
4: Yeah, I'm just trying to help you to make sure that you do that part, you know, for real.
3: Well, no. I'm the one, you know, being accused of cheating here, you know, by you guys and, you know,
4: suspected cheating.
3: You could have just asked me what I was going wrong instead of like, you know, trying to frame me or something like that. So whatever you got, I'm trying to talk to my girlfriend, but whatever. That's cool.
4: Well, you weren't framed. And also she asked you what was going on and you just kind of blew her off. So, I mean, you got to just understand why somebody would jump to conclusions. No. That's where the apology comes in. You were being, you know, shifty.
2: So you've been on the phone with this woman and you've been gone like cooking with her. And you haven't been sleeping with me.
3: Okay. Okay, I'm sorry that you're feeling this way, but I'm not cooking with her. I'm cooking in at home trying to learn. Like, I'm sorry. And like, yeah, I've just kind of been stressed. And yeah, I, you know, you're right. Like, we haven't been as intimate lately, I guess, but you know, I've had nothing but, I guess, put rigatoni on the brain or something like that. I don't know.
4: I guess she will too, saving his rigatoni to give her all the rigatoni.
3: Oh. Yeah, and I'm so sorry. Like, I'm, you know, I feel horrible that, you know, you think I would cheat on you. You know, I never would do that. And you know, I've just been trying really hard, you know, to make this rigatoni for you. It's your favorite food, and you know, you deserve to have your favorite food on our anniversary. Like, that's it.
2: He is really bad at cooking.
3: Yeah, I've been working with her for a couple weeks now, and like, I thought rigatoni would be pretty easy. I'm like, oh, great, her favorite food, you know, it's like noodles, whatever. But no, there's more to it, I guess. And you know, I have ruined about 5 batches of rigatoni in the last couple weeks. So yeah, there's that.
2: It should be illegal ruining rigatoni, though.
4: All the signs were there, so it's just, this is a happy ending, really.
2: No, this is the happiest ending.
1: It's not happy yet. Wait till you try the rigatoni.
4: Hey, the effort. You can get credit for the effort.
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2: Hello?
3: Hey.
2: Hey, you have a dirty little secret?
3: Yeah.
2: Sweet, what is it?
4: Get fun.
3: So I, you know, I go to a place once in a while, and I, a lady, a same lady, walks on me with heels.
4: Oh.
3: I don't know.
5: I've heard these.
3: It's like, I don't know. It's sort of like a feel good kind of hurt to me. I don't know.
4: Oh, it's like you have a dominatrix.
6: A what?
3: Yes. Yeah.
4: People have a, that's a thing.
5: Yeah.
6: Oh, right?
3: I'm a powerful, you know, guy in my business. And, you know, I'm like, well, I kind of like to be dominated a little bit.
6: You like that you stepped on with heels?
2: Well, thank you.
4: Yeah. Okay.
2: Thank you. How much does that cost you? You mind telling us?
5: You shopping, you know, Jubal?
3: $300 an hour. $300 an hour.
2: Not bad. Yeah.
5: That's not bad. Yeah.
4: Hey, listen, if you need a new person, I have a friend that does that. So just in case. I'll help her get business.
3: With clamps? Thank you, guys.
2: Well, thank you for telling us your dirty little secret.
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2: My cousin was too cheap to pay for a band at their wedding, so instead he did karaoke. And the only people that sang were off-key 11 and 12-year-olds. And his bride was 8 months pregnant. Sounds like a fun wedding. That's a text message that we just got in at 41061 because I asked the question, what is the most awkward thing you've ever experienced at a wedding? Because one woman in Australia is going viral this morning for sharing a clip from her wedding ceremony.
3: Oh, boy.
2: And in the video, her groom forgets her name.
4: Oh, no.
2: And accidentally refers to her using the sister.

0: it's like, do you take Emily to be your wife? That's what you were thinking?
1: Right. I'm guessing their honeymoon was not as fun as honeymoons normally are.
2: I don't think there's an answer he could possibly give that would make it okay. You know what I mean? You can ask him all the questions in the world about why he said that. You're just not going to get anything that makes you happy.
0: It's so hard because while you're standing there too and like you love him and you just want to go ahead and get married and pretend like everything's fine, but it's not fine.
2: You ruined the day.
0: I mean,
2: the biggest day.
0: She went through with it anyway. You said they laughed it off and they got married.
1: Yep.
3: Oh, wow.
1: Yeah, they did.
2: That's kind of the way marriage has to work.
1: It's also inspiring people to share the almost awkward things that they've seen at a wedding. And somebody texted in at 41061 and said, my cousin's officiant jokingly said, speak now or forever hold your peace. And the groom's six-year-old son yelled, don't do it, Dad. Nobody knew whether to laugh.
2: Kids are honest. They're brutally honest.
1: Yeah.
0: Oh, my gosh. That's a nightmare.
2: That's a nightmare for you?
0: As somebody who, like, really wants to be a stepmom, I would be so sad. Could you imagine?
2: All the work that you've done to make that kid like you, and then that's how they play you at the wedding day?
0: Yeah. Oh, no.
1: Text in 41061. Call us up 888-343-1061. What is the most awkward thing that you've ever seen at a wedding? Because a groom is making the rounds on the internet for calling his bride the wrong name at the altar. Oops. Somebody said at my sister's wedding, the groom's mom gave a speech and accidentally called the bride his ex-wife's name twice. The second time, nobody corrected her.
3: I mean, the mom just didn't like her.
0: That's mean. That felt on purpose.
2: You got to know who you're talking to, especially on the biggest day. That you know what I mean?
0: That feels kind of on purpose.
2: You think so?
0: I don't know.
3: Yes.
2: Yes?
3: Like, my mom knows the name.
0: Yeah.
3: Is it twice?
2: Why would she do that?
0: She liked the other girl better.
3: I was going to say.
2: Yeah. Rude.
1: Definitely.
2: Trying to blow up
1: my subtle digs. Passive aggressive.
2: Throwing a grenade in the middle of the wedding.
0: Moms will be like that.
3: Hey, great drama. It's not you doing it.
0: Especially a mother of a son.
1: Somebody texted in at 41061 and said they played a childhood photo slideshow at a wedding reception I was at, and somehow a picture of the groom completely naked at around 15 years old made it in the slideshow. His mother is the one that made it.
2: Yeah.
1: So he's like, oh, that's just my cute little naked boy. He's 15.
2: Yeah, 15.
1: He's almost a full-grown man.
2: That's too much. You know what I mean? If we're talking like a six-year-old or a four-year-old or whatever, 15.
0: That's funny.
1: Someone else said, during a quiet part of the ceremony, my grandma loudly whispered, is this the one who cheated on her?
2: Oh,
3: I mean,
1: everybody heard it.
2: Oh my God. That
1: was awkward. All right, your phone prank happens every single hour on the 20s.
2: Oh my God.
1: Your next one is right after this, and then right after that is Nina's What's Trending. It's the Jubal Show. I could be-

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3: It's almost time for your phone prank, and today I call a woman whose husband set her up because she's been planning her 10-year-old's birthday party at a trampoline park. 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
2: Hello?
3: Hi, my name is Trevor. I'm calling from Trampoline Park, and I was looking for Shannon, who has a party scheduled.
2: Yeah, that's me.
3: So yeah, I'm calling you to let you know that you're like, that's not no.
2: What? What are you talking about now?
3: Well, we have to unfortunately cancel your reservation for the 10-year-old birthday party at our trampoline establishment. So
2: no, that's yeah. Not okay. What are you talking about?
3: Well, so something came up, and then now, like, we can't have the party for, your 10-year-old?
2: I booked this, like, 2 months ago, and the party is about to happen. The invitations have gone out. No, that's not okay. What happened? We already put a deposit down. You have our money. What happened?
3: Spit
2: it out. What is going on?
3: Okay, so,
2: you're about to ruin my kid's party.
3: So there was like another person that needed the park on that day. And so,
2: are you kidding me? You're giving this to somebody else instead of me who booked it and you have my deposit?
3: Well,
2: no, that is not okay.
3: Unfortunately, ma'am, we needed the trampoline park reserved for the hours that you have your 10-year-old's birthday party because Miss Hopsalot needs it.
2: Who the f is Miss Hopsalot? Is that a bunny? That's not a human.
3: It is a bunny. Yes, it's my bunny.
2: Are you kidding me? It's a bunny?
3: Yeah, so a little bit about me. My name is Trevor, and I work at the trampoline park, obviously.
2: I don't care.
3: Okay, and so I have a bunny.
2: And you have a bunny that is taking my kid's birthday party away from him?
3: Well,
2: are you kidding?
3: We can reschedule it for another time if you want.
2: No,
3: but
2: that is his birthday, and the invitations have gone out, and you already have my money.
3: I have a TikTok account that has, like, hella likes, and it centers around my bunny, Miss Hopsalot, and so people have been requesting that I film a video of her, like, jumping around on a trampoline, and so this is the only time that I could really do it.
2: Okay, but you can't, because it's my kid's party, so do it literally any other time, but my kid is having his party.
3: Okay, but I have hella followers on TikTok, and they're, like, expecting
2: this. About your TikTok followers. I do not care.
3: Okay, but
2: do not hear me. Do this any other time. Do it after hours. I don't give a crap. I'm done with you. Let me talk to your manager.
3: Let me just make sure I got what you're saying so I can make sure I'm clear. You want to speak with my manager about
2: 1,000%. 1,000%.
3: Okay.
2: About you being a crazy bunny man who wants to ruin my kid's party.
3: So you want to talk with him about what dates you can choose for the next...
2: I do not want to talk to you anymore. I'm done with you. Give me your manager.
3: Would you like to talk to Ms. Hopsalot?
2: No. And also, what is wrong with you? No, I do not want to talk to your... But this is the weirdest conversation I've ever had in my life. Like, I'm done trying to talk to you. Give me your manager.
3: Okay, I'll transfer you to my manager in just a second, but I do want to check on one thing. Would you like to follow
2: me? Stop talking to me. I don't want to follow you on TikTok. I don't want to see your bunny. I don't want to talk to, but I don't want any of those things.
3: Okay, well,
2: I want to talk to your manager.
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2: What?
4: It's a joke.
2: Oh, God. 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
1: Rachel is on the phone today for a call of booty, where she's about to call somebody and see if they'll leave their job right this second to meet her for a booty call. And remember, it's family friendly. She can't say anything dirty or blatant about what she wants to do. We'll give her a ridiculous theme to use in just a second. But also, it's another one like last week. Kind of crazy who she wants to call. So, Rachel, who do you want to call today to see if they'll leave work for a booty call?
2: Yes, it was a guy I met at Costco.
1: Just a random guy that you met at Costco.
3: Girl, you are brave.
2: Yeah. No, I was like trying to load a ridiculously heavy box into my car. Mm-hmm. And a random guy named Derek saw me struggling, came over, helped me put it in the trunk. We talked for like 3 minutes.
1: Okay.
4: And you want to call him?
3: How did you get his number?
2: Well, it was his shirt, basically.
3: Huh?
1: His like, shirt?
2: The name of his company.
1: Oh, okay. So you know where he works.
2: Yeah, and I like called ahead to see if he actually does work there. And he does. Like, he's the only Derek. So he's there for sure.
1: Okay.
3: She did her homework.
1: All right. So basically, you want to call somebody that you literally met for like 2 seconds while they helped you load something into your car to see if he'll leave work and meet you for a booty call.
2: Yeah, that's pretty much it.
3: did you guys have chemistry? Like, was there a vibe?
2: Yeah, like, he was really nice. He asked if I needed help. We were joking around. And when he left, he said, maybe I'll see you around.
3: Oh,
1: all right. So it seems like he was kind of into you as well.
3: Definitely going to get you the booty call.
1: Okay. Yeah, this is going to be very weird because like you literally don't know this dude at all. And you're calling him to see if he'll leave his job to meet you for a booty call.
2: Yep.
1: All right. Cool. Yeah, this will be a very awkward phone call. Also, remember, you can't be blatant or talk about exactly what you would like him to leave work to do. We give you a theme to use for the call. And I don't know, since you're calling his job and you don't even know who he is, let's
3: gotta be gentle. Say,
1: you have to call him and see if he'll leave his job to meet you for a booty call. And you have to sound like you're calling about a professional opportunity, like you'd like to apply, basically.
3: Okay. That's a good end.
1: Yeah. Okay.
2: I like it.
1: All right. Well, we'll play a song, come back, and then you can call a complete stranger and see if he'll leave his job to meet you for a booty call right after this.

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1: We're in the middle of a brand new Call of Booty, and if you're just joining us, today's phone call is going to be super awkward because Rachel is on the phone, and she wants to call a complete stranger to see if he'll leave his job and meet her for a Call of Booty. And remember, it's family-friendly. She can't say anything dirty or blatant about what she wants to do. Actually, she has to call him and sound like she has a professional opportunity to discuss with him since she doesn't even know him, and she's going to call him at his job. Apparently, she was loading something into her car at Costco, and a very nice dude named Derek helped her out, and she looked at the company that he works for that was on his shirt, found out that where he works, and wants to call him at his job and see if he'll leave there to meet her for a booty call. And she has to sound like she's inquiring about a job. Okay, Rachel, are you sure you want to do this? This is going to be very weird.
2: I know, I just want to make sure you're sober, and this is like a decision that you've made, and you're not just like, ooh, let's drunk dial him, you know?
3: No, I'm totally sober, and I
1: want to
3: do this.
1: Okay. All right. Solid. Well, good luck. Here we go.
4: This is Derek from... How may I help you?
3: Hi, Derek. This is Rachel. Do you have a second to discuss an opportunity?
4: I'm sorry. We don't take solicitors.
3: Oh, no. Oh, no, I'm not a solicitor. I've actually seen your work in person, and I was extremely impressed.
4: Your work. You have? How so?
3: Yeah, well, you demonstrated strength, initiative, excellent communication skills. You handled an oversized package beautifully.
4: I'm sorry. Who is this?
3: Rachel, we met recently. You assisted me with a very large package in a parking lot.
4: A parking lot? Where?
3: Costco.
4: At Costco? How did you get my work number? What's going on?
3: Your shirt.
4: What about my shirt?
3: You were wearing your company shirt, which, by the way, great branding, because I remembered it, Googled the company, and called.
4: Okay.
3: Anyway, I want to talk to you about another opportunity.
4: Wait, are you the girl that I was helping in Costco put some stuff in her car?
3: Yeah.
4: What are you talking? What are you talking about? What opportunity?
3: Well, it's a similar position. Some lifting may be required. Evening hours, casual dress, immediate start. Oh,
5: immediate! Wow.
4: I have no idea what you're talking about.
3: I'm trying to ask if you'll come over right now.
4: Wait, come over as in like to your place, to your house?
3: Correct.
4: Are you asking me out on a date?
3: I wouldn't necessarily call it a date. There's no dinner requirement, no movie requirement. Parking is provided.
5: Hey.
4: Jesus Christ, what the
3: And we're very competitive with benefits.
5: Oh, well.
4: Benefits? Well, I'm so confused. What's going on right now? You called my job to ask me on a date, but so do you actually need a service done or not?
3: I'd rather discuss the services privately, and I definitely don't want a date, but I do want you to leave your job right now.
4: Wait, services? Is this a joke? I'm about to hang up.
3: Don't hang up. No, I'm attracted to you. You helped me with my Costco purchase. We had chemistry. I thought maybe you'd like to help me with something else.
4: What else? Could you be clear, please?
3: Again, I'd rather discuss responsibilities after onboarding. And I would like to onboard you in like 15 minutes, if that's convenient.
4: Wait a second. So you remember the logo on my shirt? You searched for my company? You called and you're asking me to leave my job right now to do stuff? Like right now?
3: When you lose every individual step, you're making this sound way more complicated than it was.
4: That's because it is complicated.
3: Derek, people constantly complain that dating apps suck. I eliminated the app. This is organic dating.
5: Wow.
4: This is absolutely not organic.
5: Kind of.
3: We met organically.
4: And then you conduced an investigation. What the
3: Listen, I said shut up and get over here right now.
5: Oh, wow.
6: Oh, no. Absolutely not. I am not coming over. And I am hanging up.
1: Hey, wait. Don't hang up yet, Derek. Don't hang up. Hey, man. This is the Jubal Show. It's a radio show. How are you?
6: Super confused. What the hell?
1: We do a segment on the show that's called The Call of Booty. That's where if you think somebody's attractive, you can call them and see if they'll leave their job right now to meet you for a call of booty. And that's what Rachel was doing. She said you helped her out at Costco the other day and wanted to see if you would leave.
7: Are you for serious?
2: She had a theme.
7: I was starting to get scared.
2: She tried to do it like a job interview, kind of.
7: Well, now that I know it's serious, maybe I can come over.
1: Oh.
2: Oh. Okay.
3: Oh.
2: Spicy.
3: Well, I had to shoot my shot.
7: Well, I'll see you later.
2: What?
1: Well, really?
8: I can't believe that worked.
2: Me neither.
8: Oh my gosh, yay.
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1: Yeah. 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
4: 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We are here. Are you? Well, if you hear us, you are. Do you want to perform at work better, be less stressed, be happier, be healthier? Maybe you want to reset your alarm to this time in the morning. 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
1: Six informing one. Tubbs doesn't even listen to the show over there.
2: Yes, he does. Do not talk bad about
1: Tubbs. What did we talk about yesterday? What was it? What was most striking to you yesterday? By the way, it's six informing me to one.
3: I liked when you guys were talking about Audrey Hilbert. That was
1: oh,
3: really
1: you
3: good.
1: Liked it when we were talking about the artist Audrey Hilbert.
3: Yeah, yeah.
1: What was it that you liked about that conversation?
3: It's just very captivating. Yeah, I had to turn my headphones up. Yeah,
1: but what struck you in that? See what I'm saying? He's over there having an omelet.
0: Always. He was having potatoes the other day.
1: Listening to spa music or something.
3: Country potatoes.
0: Yeah, I came out like, it smells like potatoes in here.
1: You know, country potatoes. Who? Who brings country potatoes in a styrofoam container?
2: What's wrong with country potatoes to work? You guys need to loosen up.
1: Eat before or after, all right? We don't do it during.
0: Yeah. We kind of do it during. No, I never eat during.
1: Actually, we don't eat during. Do you eat during?
2: No. Yeah, when we're playing songs or we go to the bathroom, get myself a little kiwi, have an egg.
1: Yeah, well, we don't. And tonight, Mark, what's tonight on Wheel of Fortune?
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1: All right, coming up next, you'll be better at work, you'll be less stressed, you'll be happier, you'll be physically healthier. 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My

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1: Okay, so if you get out of bed by this time, science says you're less stressed, you do better at work, and you're physically and mentally healthier. And that time is 6:58.
2: Nice.
1: 6:58. You know, I'm going to argue that. I'm going to say that if I didn't have to wake up at a certain time, I would be all better in those things. But the fact that we do have to get up,
2: right,
1: makes those things less.
2: I feel like I wake up at this time on the weekends, though.
1: Yeah, but even if you wake up, I like to wake up at 5-something on a Saturday, knowing I've got all morning to do nothing.
2: Yeah.
1: It's that knowing you don't have to go. Like, mm-hmm. It's the rush, right? Like, when we have to get up at 5 or 4:30, because it's the clock starts ticking.
2: Exactly. Every minute.
1: Oh, my gosh. So try that. Today's quote, to be happy, you must eliminate two things, Tanya. The fear of a bad future and the memory of a bad past. So you must have amnesia.
3: Means live in the present.
1: Right now. Don't think about anything else.
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1: Most artists taking 9 years between solo albums would totally derail their career and momentum. 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
2: We all know Taylor Swift dropped the encore to The Life of a Showgirl. Fans have been like detective on all the songs, so I wanted to focus on Pink Clouding.
1: What is pink clouding?
2: If you haven't heard the term, her song is called Pink Clouding.
1: No, but what do you do as a verb?
2: It's the period of pure euphoria where everything feels perfect and you're floating. It's basically right before reality kicks in.
1: And in the honeymoon phase?
2: In the song, Taylor basically admits that she left an ex up on that pink cloud, walked away without really explaining why. And now years later, she regrets hurting someone who was a good person. Mm. She even says that she hopes he landed safely on the ground. Some think it's about Harry Styles. Other people say that it's about Tom Hiddleston. I think it's more about Tom Hiddleston, just because of the...

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1: Elle King, the X's and O's singer and daughter of Rob Schneider, is officially married. She posted wedding photos with longtime partner Dan Tucker, captioning the announcement, "Husband and wife, best day of my life." Their road to the altar had a few twists that might inspire your own dating life. The couple, who shared two kids together, got engaged in 2020. They split in 23 and later reconciled. So congratulations.

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1: Who is the most A-type personality here?
2: Yeah, we're about to really separate the type A's from the type B's.
1: Yeah, who is a type? Would you say you're type A, Tanya?
2: I'd say I'm type B.
1: Okay. I think I'm a type A, but then Sissany might be a type A-er.
2: Because B-plus.
1: Because I do like things to be organized and in order, and yeah. I'm distracted when things are not.
2: I just want to see where everyone lands on this, because I like to completely clean out my inbox every day, almost like as they come in. I don't like to ever have unopened, unread emails, anything like that. I have separate folders for them. Everything gets categorized.
1: Now, why do you feel the need to reply immediately?
2: No, it's not even about replying.
1: You just want to read them immediately.
2: I read it, and if I have to reply, I will reply, or I'll put it in its section where I will. It's like my to-do section.
3: Oh my!
1: But you won't let it sit unread.
2: I will not have it sit unread. I will file it away, essentially.
3: But then, how do you know to get back to it?
2: Because I have a to-do section.
3: Oh,
2: it's my pin section. So those are my emails that I have to do.
3: So bad.
2: I'm telling you, it is like mental health, like cleanliness.
1: Okay, Ruby, you do this?
4: No, I have like 658 emails. Oh. Right now.
1: That I couldn't live like either. I think I still have an out of office reply on my email.
3: Oh, and your text messages.
1: No, that I took off.
2: That you took off.
1: I had to take that off because then people think I've left the planet and gone to Mars or something. But the out of office on the email, I do keep that up even when I'm not out of the office.
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1: Cardi B was born and raised in the South Bronx, but her roots are deeply and proudly Caribbean. 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
1: Ariana Grande, number one, 23 hours ago, slides back to take three on today's countdown. 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
2: And here you go. The biggest song of the day. The very first time, but not the last. Ella Langley is number one right here on this countdown. 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
1: All right, what is this trend, Tanya, you want to test out on us?
2: Yeah, so normally you do it with like your significant others, but I thought it would be cute.
1: I would consider ourselves significant to each other.
3: Yeah, I mean, we're adjacent for sure.
2: Yeah, so I thought it'd be cute if we did it for you. Like, we told you the answers to these questions that are going around social media. Like, what's your favorite color? What color am I? What flower am I? What season am I?
1: What am I?
2: What am I?
1: What am I next? 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
1: Tanya, this social media trend that you normally would do on your partner, you want to try out on me?
2: Yes.
1: What color am I?
2: Beige.
3: I say green because your eyes are green and you look really good when you wear green.
2: It's too obvious.
1: I definitely like Tanya's answer better than
2: beige.
1: No way.
2: Beige is like, I'm thinking
1: beige
2: sandy.
1: Is
2: like
1: boredom.
2: No, it's like beige pants.
1: Beige is blend in.
3: It's giving
1: boring.
2: Yeah, I'm not boring though.
1: Okay, what number am I?
3: No, not number. No.
1: Well, what's the next
3: flower.
1: Question?
3: Okay.
1: What flower am I?
2: Orchid.
1: I am not an orchid.
2: Yeah, you are. You're so beautiful. I'm an orchid.
1: Don't say things like that.
3: Okay, I think that you're a succulent because you don't require a lot of tender, loving care, but you give a lot.
1: She's right again. I am a succulent.
2: She's had all night to think about this.
1: I'm a contemporary architectural succulent. Okay, what's next? What season am I?
2: Yes.
1: What am I?
2: Summer.
3: Oh, I said summer too.
2: Wow.
3: So that you
1: wrong.
3: Can be shirtless.
1: Both of you are wrong. December.
2: What? No,
1: that's Christmas guy.
2: I get that you're a Christmas guy, but I feel like you thrive in summer.
3: Yeah, you're so
2: you love
3: summer.
2: Wearing your Hoochie Daddy shorts
1: no.
2: and like.
1: Yeah, my Hoochie Daddy shorts do come on pretty strong in the summer.
2: That's
1: I
2: what
1: that.
2: I'm saying.
3: And then one more. What dog am I?
1: What dog am I?
2: I think you're a golden retriever.
3: I said golden retriever
2: too.
3: That's
2: okay.
1: I will take that. I have a Labrador. I love my Labrador.
3: Yeah.
1: And they say you're a lot like your dog.
3: Yes.
1: Now, what am I supposed to take away from this for real life?
2: I don't know,
3: just post it and like it's cute trend.
2: Yeah.
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1: This is Ryan Seacrest here from On Air with Ryan Seacrest. 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
1: One community funded store became several. But eradicating food deserts across the country takes more than a village.
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3: 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She doesn't understand it. She feels like maybe they're talking about her. 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
1: Taylor, thank you for listening to us. Ryan Seacrest here. How can we help you?
2: Okay, so I've been dating my boyfriend for about a year now. And whenever we're with his parents, they speak Farsi to each other pretty much the entire time. So I totally understand that it's their language. I would never expect them to stop speaking it. It just sometimes feels like I'm completely lost when they're having a conversation around me. And sometimes I'm worried that it's about me. And I don't know what they're talking about.
1: I understand that not being able to understand makes you think it could be something like that. Now, I doubt they're constantly talking about you in front of you.
3: Right.
1: But it's possible they have said something about you in front of you.
2: Yeah, and I asked them, I'm like, could you speak English when, I'm part of the conversation so that I can be involved? And he got really offended. He did not take it great.
1: So let me give you, I have a couple friend of mine that speak Farsi. They only fight in Farsi. So maybe they're not talking about you. They only argue.
3: Fighting.
1: Yeah, they fight. They argue in Farsi. They don't talk nice.
2: Oh.
1: I can tell by the look on their face.
3: Actually, I think you're right on.
1: I know, right? Yeah. You know who you are, couple friend of mine that do this to each other in front of me? I can't tell you're fighting body language. Anyway, good luck, Taylor. Thank you for listening.
2: Thank you.
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1: Miss Sissany, you went to four concerts last week?
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1: Four concerts in a week. It's great. It's a lot.
2: I don't even take four showers in a week. You don't? No.
1: Like, let's come back to that.
2: Okay.
1: Yeah, that might be a bigger issue for us to solve.
2: Everything showers. I wash my body daily, but not my hair.
3: Yeah, okay. Shine bright like a diamond. 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
1: Sissy is a concert goer. She goes to a lot of shows.
2: Sure.
1: It's part of the gig.
2: It is part of the gig. Yeah.
1: But the question is, you know when you stand or you stand up, you sit down, you stand up, or you stand up the whole time?
2: Yep.
1: You can't sit down at a show once people around you are standing.
2: That's the feeling. Well, one, you won't be able to see anything, so you're forced to stand up. But if everyone's seated around you, then you feel pressure if you want to stand up and like dance or enjoy the song or two. So what do you do?
1: So what do you do?
2: I usually feel the crowd out. It is rare that I'll be the only one up on my feet and like grooving unless it's like one of my favorite artists or something.
1: Sometimes people don't sit down for the whole show.
2: Well, they're sitting down behind me and I'm standing up, then they're going to be forced to stand up.
1: I often get people taller than me in front of me standing, and I have to do a lean or ask to swap seats with somebody that's next to me to see past them. I just think if you're into it, forget about what everybody else is thinking and go with what you're feeling.
2: Yes.
1: That's what you need to do. You paid for the ticket. You're at the show. Enjoy it how you want to enjoy it. Forget about everybody else.
2: What if they're telling you to sit down?
1: Did somebody tell you to sit down?
2: In past concerts, yeah. For sure. People were like,
1: was it the keyboard elf? I mean, who can't see over you?
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1: Gonna do it for us, friends. 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Huh. And it's kind of counterintuitive. I'll tell you what it is with the quote of the day tomorrow. 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
1: Yeah, why does it seem like whenever you're running late for work, it's like everybody is in your way to make sure you don't make it there on time? I'm surprised that I got here, y'all. What's poppin'? My name is EJ, stepping in on a Wednesday afternoon.
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1: Hey, we appreciate you hanging out. 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
1: Yeah, what's poppin'? 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Did you see how engineers are going to age whiskey in space for 5 years? 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Hang on.

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1: Yo, what's poppin'? My name is EJ. Did you see how engineers are now going to start aging whiskey in space for 5 years? 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We'll break the story down in a couple of minutes. Hang on.
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1: Yo, did you see how there's going to be a Fast and Furious TV series to launch in 2028 at Peacock? 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
1: Guys, I literally did not sleep at all last night because I went to a haunted house that was just like a little bit too intense. 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
1: All right, it is EJ. Is it ever okay to let a friend borrow some money?
2: 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Kind of like as a work experience, your friend, you can see them, have they ever borrowed from you before?
1: No.
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2: Have they ever done you shady?
0: No.
2: Then why not?
0: Because I don't want to.
2: So do you feel that this person would give them back to you?
1: Because I honestly don't want to.
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1: Yeah, what up? It is EJ. This is going to sound so rude, but you ever like not answer the phone for someone because you don't have the energy to deal with them that day? Or is that just me?

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1: All right, I want to get your take on something. What up? My name is EJ. Is it ever okay to loan a friend some money? I know people do it, but I feel like it gets a little tricky, especially if they don't pay back. Let's discuss next, y'all.

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1: Yo, what up? It is EJ. Tell me, is it ever okay to let a friend borrow some money?
2: Absolutely. Spread the positivity and the good love. If they don't pay you back, that's their loss, their negativity in their life. And you know what? You did a good deed. You know what I'm saying?
1: Absolutely. But what if you need the money? You know what I mean? Like, it's just so random for a friend to be asking for money. I feel like it can, like, ruin the friendship.
2: All right. You're right. But if you have some extra money that you can use that is free, why not give someone that needs it more than you? You know what I'm saying? Like, if you have extra money left over for yourself for, like, privileges, go ahead and give somebody that needs it for real and then help them out. And if they don't pay you back, it's their loss. And you can just feel good about it because you don't got to worry about it. You're not sweating. You're not hurting. You're not breaking.
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1: Yo, those bills are insane right about now. And we got the holidays coming up. You need some extra cash. That's why we're going to get you a shot at winning $1,000. I got a keyword popping off at the top of next hour, y'all.

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1: Yo, you already know you got EJ. Is it ever okay to let a friend borrow some money?
2: Okay, so my 2 cents on this is 3 things. Can you afford to lose that money if you don't get it back?
0: Uh-huh.
2: The second thing is how long have you known that person, right?
0: I think a couple of years.
2: Well, then the third thing is, this is a true test of the friendship. If they give it back, then they're a good enough friend.
0: Uh-huh.
2: And if they don't, then that's not a good friend.
0: Okay.
2: But so my thing is it your question, is it more than 500?
0: Yeah, it's more than that.
2: Are you comfortable with never getting $500 back?
0: I am not completely comfortable with that.
2: Then don't give it away. Because then what's going to happen is that friendship is going to deteriorate if you don't get that money back, because you're always going to be mad at that person. Other mommy.
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1: So apparently there is a list of the top most have holiday toys already. 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
1: 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I am all for it, but when it comes time to pay back, you got to pay back. 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
1: Yo, the audacity is at an all-time high right now. Did you see how two North Carolina men were pulled over for riding a couch down a busy road? And I'm thinking to myself, how did you rig this couch to drive around on it? 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
1: Yo, you got to tell me, is it ever okay to loan a friend some money? How do you feel?
2: Well, I think that if they really, really need the money for a good cause, then, you know, it's okay to help out a friend. But if not, then...
0: What if it's like one of their bills are about to be shut off and it's like, okay.
2: In that emergency, because that sounds like an emergency, does this friend have a family? You know, maybe some kids, whatever the scenario or the problem might be with your with a friend, I think you should let him borrow the money. I mean, if he's going to go and spend it on the JCPenney's or a Nordstrom credit card to pay off his bill, then I wouldn't let him.
0: Hold on, I'm still stuck on you saying JCPenney's. Okay.
2: It's because I'm outside the mall.
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1: Yo, is Mercury in retrograde? 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
2: 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I don't know why, but I feel like that's so frustrating. 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
1: Yeah, we are vibing on a Friday right now. 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
1: Yeah, what's poppin'? My name is EJ. Did you see how engineers are going to age whiskey in space for 5 years? Have you heard about the story? Oh, we got to break it down in just a couple of minutes. Hang on.
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0: 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My name is Mikey V, my big bro, Frankie V, and our bestie, Gianna.
1: There's something that all true Halloween fans need to be doing.
0: And we got to call Gianna out because you're the biggest Halloween fan. You haven't done this yet.
1: Yeah.
0: We'll talk about that next.

0: 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It's the V Bros. Mine is Mikey V. Got my big bro, Frankie V, with me, and our bestie, Gianna.
1: Michelle, I'm slightly disappointed in our very own Gianna today.
2: Why?
3: What did I do?
1: Well, so Halloween is 24 days away, and people are decorating their homes, right? People that like Halloween decorate their homes. Gianna started the workspaces and so much more, but true Halloween fans are doing something different this year that's going viral, and Gianna is yet to do this, which makes her not a true Halloween fan. Does any guesses as to what it could be?
2: No clue what.
3: What have I not done? I mean, I've bought spooky clothes. I have my costumes. I've decorated my apartment. I've been eating candy. I really don't know.
4: They dress up for Halloween every day in October.
1: That's actually impressive. No, it's not that extreme.
3: I can't do that. What?
1: So, true Halloween fans, this year it's going viral. It's a new trend. Decorating their cars for Halloween.
4: Ooh.
3: I have not seen that. Really?
1: They have magnetic bats that you can put in your doors. They have limbs that can hang out of your trunk. They got spider legs that you can put on your roof rack. It's a fun way to embrace a spooky season for true Halloween fans. And Gianna says she's the truest of all Halloween fans, and you're yet to decorate your car.
3: I did it one time. I bought a Michael Myers decal.
4: I've seen this.
3: For my passenger seat, so it makes it look like Michael Myers is sitting in the passenger seat. Yeah. And my car almost got towed, and the tow man literally got so scared from the decal that he didn't tow my car.
4: That's a win.
3: So I don't know why I haven't done it this year.
1: Get Michael Myers back.
3: I know.
1: Bring him back.
3: Bring him right my passenger seat.
4: And when he's there too, you can drive in the HOV lane.
1: Funny you said that. Police did make a comment saying the corpse in the passenger seat does not count as a human being when you use a carpool lane.
3: Oh my God.
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0: 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It's the V Bros. My name is Mikey V. Got my big bro Frankie V with me and our bestie Gianna.
1: Who is performing halftime at the Super Bowl next year? Everything we know, all the speculation, we'll talk about it next.

0: 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It's the V Bros, Mikey V, with my big bro Frankie V, and our bestie Gianna.
1: Does the NFL have a Super Bowl halftime performer for 2027 or not? Because it's October 7th. This is the latest that, I mean, we've had no announcement in the last at least 5 years.
0: Really?
1: We always get an announcement in early September or late September. The latest was The Weeknd being announced back in November of 2020. But I mean, I saw this TikTok and this girl was like, the NFL either has a huge name that they're just waiting to announce, or they genuinely have nobody and they're scrambling because it is pretty late. But the top contenders that everyone's speculating online about are Miley Cyrus,
2: yeah,
1: Jay-Z himself, Harry Styles, Justin Bieber, and the Swifties are still holding on hope for Taylor Swift.
2: And I feel like, I could be completely wrong, but Jay-Z helps pick who is going to be the performer, right?
1: Correct.
2: So I almost feel like he's like the backup. Like if all else fails,
1: yeah,
2: Jay-Z, get on the stage.
1: Yeah, exactly. Again, I'm leaning toward maybe they have a huge name like Justin Bieber, and they're kind of just waiting and waiting. Maybe the artist is making them wait to actually announce something. But again, it's October. We have no announcement when we usually get the announcement in September, so God only knows what's happening.
2: If you had to pick between Bieber and Miley.
1: It is that you cannot put me in this position. I love the both of them so much, but I have to say, I have been waiting for Justin Bieber to do halftime since I was like 10. So, right.
0: Well, when we find out, you'll find out, and we'll keep you updated.
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0: 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What up? It's the V Bros. My name is Mikey V. Got my big bro Frankie V with me and our bestie Gianna.
1: So, Kelly, you know everybody kind of packs on some pounds as we get closer to the holidays?
2: Oh, yeah, definitely.
1: So a lot of people want to try to lose a few pounds before we get to that point in time, right? So there's a new hack, life hack, to lose some weight. And this is something we could all start doing today. All you got to do is add hot peppers to the food that you're eating.
3: Let me tell you, if I eat a hot pepper, I will go to the hospital. My intestines, no.
1: Not happening.
3: With Crohn's, spicy food, sadly, but I've heard that, like, spice food can
4: speed up
3: metabolism.
4: Skinny. No, it's speed up metabolism, I think, right?
1: It does. Well, what it really does is apparently it makes you fuller faster. 18% fuller when you're eating the hot peppers, which actually helps you to not have to worry about your willpower. So if you're full, you're not trying to jump into some more food or the snacks. They say spiciness automatically slows eating pace and gives your brain more time to register the fullness, so you get full faster simply by eating hot food.
2: Wow.
4: I'm just going to go for a spicy margarita.
3: Yeah.
1: That works as well.
4: Maybe I'll get drunk faster.

0: 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My name is Mikey V. Got my big bro, Frankie V, with me and our bestie, Gianna.
1: And now you can actually leave a message for us when you're listening on the free iHeartRadio app. If you want to hear a song or you just got something on your mind, maybe a shout out.
0: 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Just tap the talkback mic on the app and record your message. 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